Sometimes I'm despised and rejected, and I question, oh Father, how long? Then I'll take one more look at Mount Calvary, and it gives me the strength to go on. Come morning, I'll walk by

From the Badlands came the killer. He lived by the knife and the gun. He'd cut you just for standing, shoot you if you tried to run. He was big as a tree and he did as he pleased, and everything he did was bad. They said if you was to kill him, it'd only make him mad. From the good lands came the cowgirl. Patty was her name. She was hot on the trail of that killer, on a moped she called Flame. 'Cause the killer had killed her daddy, just for spitting in the road. You only had to kill her daddy once to get that gal P.O.'d.

Killer hit town at daybreak, ate the door off the local saloon. He started to drink. You could tell he was thinking there'll be a showdown soon. Paddy hit town in a cloud of dust. Old Flame was buzzing like a saw. And the whole town got as quiet as a church when the killer stepped out for the draw. 40 shots rang out. 40 people fell. Paddy and the killer missed each other, but they shot that town to hell.

killer took a step toward Patty, said, "It's time I gunned you down." But he slipped in something that was laying in the street and was shot before he hit the ground. Yes, the killer slipped, and it cost him his life. And Patty said as she roared out of town, "You gotta watch your step when you know the chips are down."

the summertime from September back to May. But now it's cold, that truck gets old, ain't going nowhere today. Well, I can't afford another one, this one costs too much to fix. A little baling twine used to do just fine, but I've run plumb out of tricks. Well, I chopped my leg off at the knee for a ring that I could trust. Looks like I've got a dependency, thank God for the public bus. I could try to take it back down south if I thought that it could make it. I could try to sell it here in town if I could find someone to take it. Well, it runs just fine in the summertime from September back to May.

Well, automobiles are where it's at. The stuff of America's dreams. Looks like I've had enough of that. Mine's a nightmare now, it seems. That God-given right to burn our gas that we've all come to know just don't work out with a beater truck at 45.

If you got 2 or 3 minutes, I'd like to tell you a story. It's a story about a preacher. And there are a lot of stories about a lot of preachers. But this one particular preacher I'd like to tell you about went overseas to fight a war. It was a war for God and not for the states. And he fought a long time and won quite a few souls. But this preacher got old and he was coming home. And it just so happened that he was on the same ship with what some of us call a celebrity. And when they docked, there were thousands of people to meet the celebrity, and they carried him off on their shoulders. And the preacher said, "Lord," when he saw there was nobody to meet him, "did you forget?" And it seemed like the heavens broke open. "No, son, I didn't forget. But you must remember, you're not home yet."

Hello there, everybody. It is Sunday, June 21st, 2026. This is Sunday Potluck. I'm Mike Laughlin, and here we go.

0: And that's Reg Owen with the Manhattan Spiritual. Starts us off like clockwork every week. I wish my clock here worked as well as his. Oh, hello, everybody. I'm Mike Laughlin. First week of summer. First full week of summer. Yeah, just like we had almost New Year's yesterday. So, yeah, sun's out. We had tornadoes here this week. One hitting not too far from where I live. Trees down all over the place, but our building was fine. We made it. So joining me today is, of course, the charming and delightful Jasmine Paniak.
1: Hello, I didn't know there were tornadoes. What the heck?
0: We had the tornadoes, power outages. I unfortunately could not get downstairs in time with the walker to sit with the other residents, so I spent a couple hours in the dark, which was kind of nice. So
1: Wow.
0: got caught up on the sleep. But yeah, we've had a lot of rain and a lot of bad weather, Wisconsin and the northern part of Illinois. So that's good. It
1: Yeah,
0: helps the garden. It helps the
1: true.
0: garden.
1: We actually had so I didn't have a chance to tell you this yet. So we had a power blip, not this latest one, but the one before that. A good chunk of North Pole went dark.
0: Oh, okay.
1: And what happened was a transformer that's out at the Petrostar refinery where Dell works. He was working that night. Or day, it was day. He was
0: Oh.
1: working, and the whole refinery went dark and was fried. And you'll never guess what happened.
0: What happened? I guess.
1: Dell's there. He was telling me how he's walking through doing his job, right? And then he hears a bang, and he's like, "Oh, cool, something exploded. Love that for me." And then everyone starts to panic because the whole place goes dark and all that. And apparently, what had happened, it didn't happen very far from him. What had happened was a squirrel got into the transformer.
0: Oh yeah,
1: And
0: I'll tell you a story about that in a minute.
1: Dell goes over, and there's Kentucky Fried Squirrel that had gotten flown out of the transformer and onto the ground.
0: Squirrels can be troublemakers.
1: Yeah.
0: Really can. So everything else was fine. That's good.
1: Yeah, thankfully everything else was fine. The fact that like the transformer, they think he just chewed on a wire. He shouldn't. I mean, obviously he shouldn't have been chewing anything, but just real bad luck on which one he decided to munch on. And it took them a while to get everything back up and going again. But it was so bad, it actually affected. We had a flicker at our house here in Fairbanks, and I'm like, "Oh, well, that's fun." And then Dell texted me about 20 minutes later asking if we had power, and I'm like, "Yeah, I mean, we had a flicker." And then it was when he got home that he told me what happened. So it was so big that it did affect everybody, but I guess like the closer you were to the actual transformer, the more likely your power was out. So that was fun.
0: Okay. I'll tell you. By the way, Kentucky Fried Squirrel goes great with hush puppies and coleslaw, just
1: Oh,
0: so
1: I'm
0: you know.
1: sure, yeah.
0: Yeah. I worked in the station many years ago in Central Illinois, and I was filling in for the morning news guy. And because I was the afternoon news guy, and a squirrel fell into the transformer. He jumped into the transformer and, of course, shorted everything out. The power was out for a couple hours. This station had a sponsored program at 10:30 every morning where they would read the births, who checked into the hospital, who checked out of the hospital, and the obituaries. It was like Gossip City.
1: Oh, wow.
0: You don't see big cities doing that,
1: Right.
0: and the police department hated it, and I didn't really care for it either, but I just thought it was a joke. I would write an obituary for the squirrel. I said he was a loyal member of Mr. Peanut, leaves behind, wife and a bunch of other squirrels. The arrangements will be made by the pet shop, and burial will be handled by the local disposal company. And apparently somebody thought that was a funny enough where they would put it on, had someone read it on the air. And boy, did I get in trouble.
1: Oh no.
0: It was like, Jane Smith, John Doe, Secret Squirrel. Okay, I'm in trouble.
1: Oh no.
0: That's the fun stuff in radio. So that was interesting. Now, before we go any further, I think I've been commanded by my apartment building, who listens to this show, and they noticed that you never mention us. So I am mentioning the nice folks here at the apartment building, Solid Right Place. As we are recording this, they're having a garden party downstairs because they have gone full tilt boogie on a garden.
1: Nice.
0: So they're having tea and cucumber sandwiches. So, it's no, they're very not. I very much enjoy here. They're very, very
1: Good.
0: wonderful people. And every morning we get together for coffee. We're called the group that gets together with me is across from the manager's office. So we're called the board of directors. That's our nickname.
1: Nice. Okay.
0: No, there's a lot of joking and a lot of it's just enjoyable, and I enjoy it very, very much. So, hello, folks. You got we might mention you later, but they wanted to mention they have a garden going. So when you brought up
1: Nice.
0: your garden, it's wonderful. So we may talk about you later, folks, because I'm marketing the show. It's called Guerrilla Marketing. So
1: Ooh, okay.
0: we keep trying to expand the show. I gave a copy to the lifeguards at the YMCA. We're going to grow this thing this year. We'll just have to see how we do it.
1: Nice. All right.
0: All right, all righty, enough blabbing. We are going to get to the countdown
1: Yes.
0: of Billboard's top 100 artists from 1955 to 2009. That countdown will conclude on July 12th when the both of us are doing the show, because we'll give you the final six. But right now we left off at what number did we leave off?
1: No, I don't. I forgot to open it. Oh no.
0: I got it.
1: Okay, good.
0: We are at number 19. And why don't you tell us, Jasmine, who number 19 is?
1: Once I find it, yeah, sure.
0: Oh, okay.
1: Give me a
0: That'll
1: second.
0: work.
1: Oh, I am not as prepared as I usually am, but that's okay.
0: No
1: Where are you?
0: worries.
1: Nope, that's not it. That's
0: You
1: not.
0: had
1: There it
0: a
1: is.
0: wait.
1: I found it.
0: Okay.
1: Okay.
0: Oh, cool.
1: Number 19. Oh, it's so small still. Ah, the Temptations. We were just talking about them.
0: Yes. Yes.
1: Ha ha ha ha. Okay, there we go. I figured it out. All right. The Temptations are an American vocal group formed in Detroit, Michigan in 1961 as, oh dear, the Elgins?
0: Elgins.
1: Elgins. I always get that. Known for their string of successful singles and albums with Motown from the 1960s to the mid-1970s. The group's work with producer Norman Whitfield beginning with the top 10 hit single Cloud Nine in October of 1968 pioneered psychedelic soul and was significant in the evolution of R&B and soul music. The group members were known for their choreography, distinct harmonies, and dress style, and having sold 10 minutes of mi wow, tens of millions of albums, the Temptations are among the most successful groups in popular music. Featuring five male vocalists and dancers, there were a few times where there was fewer than that, but mostly five. The group's founding members came from two rival Detroit vocal groups, Otis Williams, Elbridge Al Brandt, and Melvin Franklin of Otis Williams and the Distance, and Eddie Kendricks and Paul Williams of the Primes. In 1964, Bryant was replaced by David Ruffin, who was the lead vocalist in a number of the group's biggest hits, including My Girl, Ain't Too Proud to Beg, and I Wish It Would Rain. Ruffin was replaced in 68 by Dennis Edwards, with whom the group continued to record hit records such as Cloud Nine, I Can't Get Next to You, and Ball of Confusion, That's What the World Is Today. Kendricks and Paul Williams both left the group in 71, with subsequent members including Richard Street, Damon Harris, Glenn Leonard, Ron Tyson, and Allie Ollie Woodson the last of whom was the lead singer on late period hit Treat Her Like a Lady in 84, and the theme song for the children's movement program Kids in Motion in 1987. Over the course of their career, the Temptations released 4 Billboard Hot 100 number one singles and 14 R&B number one singles. The group was the first Motown act to win a Grammy Award for Cloud 9 and the Grammy Lifetime Achievement Award received in 2013. They won 4 Grammy Awards in total. The Temptations, specifically Edwards, Franklin, Kendricks, Ruffin, Otis, Williams, and Paul Williams, were inducted into the Rock and Roll Hall of Fame in 1989. 3 Temptation songs, My Girl, Just My Imagination, Running Away With Me, and Papa Was a Rolling Stone, are included in the Rock and Roll Hall of Fame's 500 songs that shaped rock and roll. The Temptations were ranked number 68 on Rolling Stone magazine's list of the 100 greatest artists of all time in 2010. In 2023, the group were ranked number one by Billboard magazine on its list of the 100 greatest R&B hip-hop artists of all time. They still continue to perform, with Otis Williams in the lineup, who is the group's last surviving original member. And he also owns the rights to the Temptations' name. So the song I chose that we're going to listen to, because today is also Father's Day, so happy Father's Day, everybody. I decided we'll listen to, when I find it again, where'd he go? Hold on, I'm blind. Where did they go? There it is! We're gonna listen to Papa Was a Rolling Stone.

0: Time for Living by the Association. Before that, we had Tracy by the Cufflinks. Excuse me. Garden Party by Ricky Nelson and the Stone Canyon Band. And Papa Was a Rolling Stone by the Temptations.
1: Yeah. Time for Living is a perfect retirement song.
0: Oh, definitely.
1: Got time for living. And Garden Party has one of the best lines I've ever heard in a song. If memories is all I drive, I'd rather play, I'd rather drive a truck. I think that's just a great line.
0: No, that's awesome. And I figured since everyone over there is having fun with their garden, Garden Party song would be pretty fitting.
1: Yeah, it was. And the Temptations, well, I think they've crafted some of the best pop songs ever. The one, Just My Imagination, I think is one of the best pop songs ever recorded, if you give it a chance to listen to it. It's wonderful. Wonderful. So what do you got?
0: Well, first off, I wanted to say the Cute and Cuddly has arrived.
1: Oh, yeah. Oh, yeah. We were going to mention, I was going to mention where she was. And she's looking good again.
0: Yeah. We're in a great mood. So
1: well, we just had a nap. I think she's trying to hand you a pen.
0: It's a knife.
1: Oh. Careful.
0: No, it was really cute. She was asleep. Yeah. she was asleep. And so when I went up to go check on her, Dell came home with a box of pancake and sausage mini bites from Walmart.
1: Oh, okay.
0: And he showed them to me and he's like, these are for her when she wakes up. So I go up and I hear crinkling. And I'm like, oh, sounds like someone's awake. So I go up and she's sitting in bed and she's literally holding it up like in a victory pose. Like, I know there's food in here. I want the food. So it was really cute.
1: I want food.
0: So we just enjoyed a really yummy breakfast.
1: Oh, boy.
0: Yeah. Anyway, so first thing I wanted to talk about here. As I try and remember all of my tabs. Please. Thank you. Goodness gracious. Okay. First thing I wanted to share, which I think is really cool. Just by mowing a lawn, social media star raises $685,000 for a bereaved senior who fell behind on rent. Spencer from SB Mowing. Have you seen his videos?
1: No, I have not.
0: So he popped up on Facebook for me a long time ago. And, I'm going to bring this closer so I'm not bending over. I loved watching his stuff. What he'll do is he goes around and he mows the lawn for houses that look, rough, basically.
1: Mm-hmm.
0: And a lot of the time they're either abandoned or they're people who just either physically cannot handle taking care of their yard or can't, for whatever reason, they just, their yard has gotten really bad. And he doesn't just mow, he goes in, he'll scrape up all of the dirt and grass that has grown over paths. He'll clean up the sidewalks. Like, he does everything, and he'll power wash the dirt. Like, there was one that I remember watching where he had no idea there was a cobblestone path. It was so overgrown until he started mowing, and he's like, oh shoot, there's a paver here. And he goes in and he reveals this gorgeous cobblestone walkway from the street from the sidewalk to this lady's house. It was beautiful. And it was completely hidden by grass because she couldn't, her husband had died, so she wasn't able to take care of the yard. Anyway, I highly recommend watching his stuff. SB Mowing. Really cool. It's a time lapse, so like he speeds it up. But anyway, in a video posted on his YouTube channel on, well, let's see, when was this written? It says on Friday. So, this would have been on the 12th. Okay. Spencer introduces followers to Debbie. She, like most of his beneficiaries, has a terribly overgrown lawn and no money to hire anyone to take care of it. In fact, Debbie, like Beth in a previous video, has no money at all. quote, Debbie has had one of the hardest stretches of life imaginable, and she's been carrying most of it alone. End quote. That was Espy Mowing said in the GoFundMe. It started when her husband was diagnosed with stage 4 cancer and given 90 days to live. Debbie had to be his caregiver until he passed away, and during her grief, a contractor she'd hired for tree work took a $2,000 deposit and never showed up.
1: Got it.
0: Quote, a neighbor wrecked her car and didn't pay for it. She fell 3 months behind on rent, put off dental and health care she genuinely needs, and there were days when she and her dogs went without food because she simply couldn't afford it. End quote. According to news in Wichita, an Uber driver who took Debbie home from the grocery store reached out to Spencer and explained the elderly woman's situation. Spencer and his father then came out with their kit and spent 2 whole days battling back the years of overgrowth and carting it off to the landfill. Afterwards, they took a war chest of things she had prepared to sell in a yard sale to Habitat for Humanity and brought back the cash without the work. His nonprofit, SB Mow It Forward, took care of Debbie's 3 months of back rent. And then set up a GoFundMe that went viral. It raised $685,000 for more than 22,000 donations, all of which has gone to a trust of which Debbie is the sole beneficiary. And they have a video down. You can actually kind of see in this thumbnail how bad her yard had gotten.
1: And in most communities or HOAs now, you will get fined big time for having a
0: Exactly.
1: yard like that. Also leads me to believe if she's renting, where's the landlord?
0: Right, exactly.
1: Where is the landlord? That's his job.
0: 100%. I'm
1: But
0: curious.
1: I'm glad for her. I mean, that is just wonderful.
0: Right, and the fact that it's a trust means that she's able to like usually how they're set up, you get a monthly allotment every month and that way it doesn't get like stolen from her from other people that
1: Well,
0: want to take advantage, you know.
1: if you're over a certain age, they have to distribute so much to you a month. It's
0: Exactly.
1: just the way it is, so.
0: So yeah, as of 22 hours ago, people are still making donations. 86% of their $800,000 goal. That is, oh, donations paused. They paused it. They must have made enough, I'm assuming. So,
1: Possibly, yeah.
0: yeah, that is amazing.
1: I hope he keeps doing it for somebody else too.
0: I'm
1: So
0: sure he
1: good for
0: will.
1: him.
0: Yeah, like I said,
1: Good for
0: definitely go
1: him.
0: check out his videos. He does really cool stuff, and it's really satisfying too. But yeah, it's really sad when people like Debbie fall through the cracks. Like not enough people are aware, and from the sense of it, she really didn't have any other family. I don't know. I mean, they didn't say, but when you're left alone like this, it's really easy for people like Debbie to get overlooked and forgotten, unfortunately. So.
1: Yeah. You kind of forget they're there if they don't come out.
0: Exactly. And with no money, there's really no point in going out.
1: Exactly.
0: So, anyway, if anyone's interested, the if I can get this thing to scroll again, SB Mow It Forward. That's the nonprofit. SBmowing.com. You can donate to that if anyone's interested, but he shows videos as well, talking about what he does. Shows it's a really nice website, honestly. Very well made. But anyway, you can look up SB Mowing and SB Pressure Washing. Oh my gosh, this one all about pressure washing. Heck yes. Oh yeah, so you can kind of see in this one here, how the sidewalk just got overrun with dirt and grass, and it shows them. No, I don't need this. Shows them removing it all and revealing sidewalk. It's really satisfying when they reveal things that you didn't think were there. Anyway.
1: Didn't know I had that. Okay.
0: Yeah.
1: right. Yeah, I like stories like that.
0: Me too.
1: All right, next on the countdown list at number whatever it is, 18 is probably, believe it or not, probably the most one of the most controversial groups of all time.
0: Really?
1: You may not think so, and I'll get to why they are
0: Yeah,
1: in
0: I'm
1: just a moment.
0: curious.
1: We are talking about the Brothers Gibb, Barry, Robin, and Morris. Even though it's spelled Maurice, he pronounced it Morris. The
0: Gotcha.
1: Bee Gees. They have had some monster eras of monster hits, 60s, and then the disco movement, and then they hit in the 80s. They're English, but they pretty much lived in Australia. And only five artists have outsold them. Elvis, the Beatles, Michael Jackson, Garth Brooks, and Paul McCartney as a solo act. They
0: Ooh.
1: went into the Rock and Roll Hall of Fame in 1997. They sold an estimated 120 to $250 million, a million records rather, worldwide. Why? They started out in Australia. Their first minor hit was a song called "Wine and Women," and for the first part of their career, Robin was the lead vocalist. And then in the second half, Barry Gibb's falsetto, which you probably everyone knows. And then they met Robert Stigwood, who was he formed his own label called the RSO, the Robert Stigwood Organization, and was known, their logo was a red pig with RSO in it. And, they had to love somebody, and then they kind of were a little bit out of it for a while, in the early 70s. And then came disco, and basically started off kind of with "Nights on Broadway," which was one of my favorite songs, and then they got involved with a little movie called Saturday Night Fever.
0: Okay.
1: All right, which is one of the biggest selling albums of all time. In fact, they had three number ones out of it, a fourth for Yvonne Elliman because Barry Gibb wrote it, and then a fifth was a hit for both the Bee Gees and Tavares, "More Than a Woman." So they got five hits on them. They all went to number one. In fact, in 1978, they had the top two spots on the chart, "Staying Alive" and "Night Fever." Won five Grammys for that. Wrote for other artists, and "Fever" was on the charts for years. I can remember that, and they had a number one single from that album for 25 weeks straight. And then they did some other songs, "Tragedy," "Too Much Heaven," and what have you, and then, unfortunately, the disco sucks movement came along. And why they
0: Oh.
1: became controversial is they were like the poster child for disco.
0: Gotcha.
1: And so radio stations started to, because, let's kick them while they're down, started doing BG free weekends. So they considered Saturday Night Fever a blessing and a curse. So Barry Gibb decided to start writing, producing for other artists, namely Barbra Streisand. He wrote the song "Islands in the Stream," and kept going. Right now, Morris died, and when he died, they stopped using the term Bee Gees. And then Robin has died, and they had a brother, Andy, who was an artist in his own right. He died, so the only one left is Barry, and he did an album in 2021 called "Greenfields," which he redid a lot of the songs with country artists. The first season we were on, and then we played a lot of those on this show. So there's some other things, and basically, the song I picked is from their 1981 album, the title cut called "Living Eyes." So this is the Bee Gees and "Living Eyes."

0: Didn't Have to Be by Brad Paisley. I swear the song makes me cry every time.
1: Yeah, it is. Same thing, yeah.
0: Before that, we had Living Eyes by Bee Gees.
1: Yes, I like the Bee Gees.
0: I do too.
1: I don't get this disco sucks thing. Yeah, you have to be around for that period.
0: Oh, yeah.
1: Because it was like, it was just... I'll explain it to you sometime because there's a lot of factors that went into it.
0: Oh, I'm sure.
1: As you might know, the World Cup is in the North American continent. In Mexico, Canada, and the United States. And what they do is they assign certain countries to certain cities. So this one comes from Boston. And the next thing I'm going to say is FIFA, who runs the World Cup, breaks Great Britain into four parts: Northern Ireland, Wales, Scotland, and England. And Scotland is playing in Boston. And it's the first time they've been in the World Cup in 28 years. And Sunday night, the Texas Rangers played the Boston Red Sox on national television. The game was on NBC. And they invited the Scottish fans to the game. It was called Scottish Heritage Celebration Night. So there was a group called the Tartan Army that wore Red Sox jerseys in their tartan, which is like the coat of arms. And they marched with bagpipes, drums, and other things to Fenway Park and were out in the bleachers. It was great. They played traditional Scottish songs, and there was also a song by Nick Morgan called No Scotland, No Party. Texas Rangers played that in the clubhouse after they beat Boston 6-4, because a lot of the Rangers are British soccer fans. So far, they've won one game. They were playing another game the Friday before the Sunday we're airing, if you know what I mean. Game sold out. Fans loved it. They also took part in the traditions at Fenway Park. Before the game, they sing to Take Me Home Country Roads. And at the seventh inning stretch, they sing to Sweet Caroline. And a couple of the fans said, yeah, we're here for the sing song. And a couple were there to catch foul balls or a homer. And they partied long into the night. But I saw the march, and it was great. These fans treated it like a soccer game. And if you've ever seen soccer in Europe, they have a lot of singing and dancing and all that. And I thought it was just wonderful. It was a very happy experience. Because one of the most difficult things to explain to somebody not of this country is baseball.
0: Yeah.
1: Try explaining baseball to people. Well, yeah, the first two foul balls are strikes. Well, what about the third one? Well, that just... doesn't count, you know, and all these different
0: right. Yeah, no, it's very confusing if you don't.
1: Yeah,
0: if you don't deeper get it, than the surface level.
1: Yeah, it's hard to explain because, you know, American football is like rugby, basketball they know, hockey they know, we know soccer, what they call football, but yeah, baseball they say may have come from cricket or a game called rounders.
0: Makes sense,
1: but which were British games, but. Yeah, you really can't explain baseball very easily. It takes a while. And we learned it because we grew up with it. So we know how it all works. But yeah, explaining it is very, very hard. But it was just so nice to see that. It just was great.
0: Definitely. No, that's awesome.
1: Beats fights in the stands and what have you that we see sometimes.
0: Oh,
1: but yeah. That was great. So...
0: no, I love
1: Well,
0: that.
1: They'll be there for another week. Maybe they'll catch some other games, or maybe some other major league teams will invite who's ever in their town in. So
0: yeah.
1: We'll see. So that's going to do it for hour number one of Sunday Potluck. When we come back in hour number two, we'll keep going with what we're doing. This is Sunday Potluck on KDLG. I'm Mike Laughlin.
0: And we'll see you in a minute. Welcome back to hour number two of Sunday Potluck. It is June 21st of 2026. Happy Father's Day, everybody. I am Jasmine Paniak, and I am joined by the cute and cuddly Elowin, and the classic and... I always forget the second one.
1: Fantastic.
0: Fantastic. Thank you. Classic and fantastic. Mike Laughlin.
1: Hello.
0: Classic and Hello. Fantastic. Hello.
1: Yeah. Aww. Yeah. Well, before we get started this hour, I want to point out that Fairbanks, Dillingham had a visit from a Fairbanks group
0: Oh,
1: last
0: really?
1: week. FACT, who is a group you and I have
0: Oh, yes.
1: worked with, I don't know what they call themselves now, but they used to be the Fairbanks Academy of Children's Theater.
0: Yeah, I think they're now just.
1: There's something else now. I just don't remember the name. They were
0: You
1: down
0: talk, I'll
1: in
0: look it up.
1: Dill. Yeah, they were down in Dillingham giving workshops to kids. I don't know if they did it for adults too. And they posted a lot of it on Facebook. It looked very, very interesting. And kudos to them. The people who run that work very, very hard. I can tell you from experience that they're just awesome people. They work very, very hard at what they do, and they were very dedicated in teaching kids. And one of the saving graces of COVID back then is they still did shows. The group Jasmine and I were in, because it's adults and other things, we came in at the tail end, but they kept going. And yeah, so they were in Dillingham.
0: That's awesome.
1: It was good to see. It was good to see.
0: So they're now the Fairbanks Academy of Community Theater.
1: Ah, that's fitting. That's
0: Yeah.
1: fitting.
0: So.
1: Because a lot of the kids' plays, well, in COVID, you could, but you can't have adults in the kids' plays from the one company your rent, but does most of the rental business
0: Right.
1: in community theater, who also came up with the idea of Altogether Now. So yeah, good for them. And I'm glad, I hope it all worked out good and they had a good time
0: I hope so
1: down here.
0: too.
1: I hope down too. So I thought I'd bring that up.
0: Yeah, no, that's awesome.
1: I thought I'd bring that up. All righty, we get to number 17 on the list, and this is one of my favorite groups. Not because of where they come from, they're just a good group. Unfortunately, they had some tragedy this week.
0: Oh.
1: This past week, the one of the founding members passed away due to Alzheimer's, and I'll get that for you in a minute. They started as a group of students at DePaul and Roosevelt University in Chicago. It was some horns, which is very, at the time, not really part of rock and roll. They frowned on it. It was Walter Peresider, who just passed away, Terry Kath, Danny Seraphine, who was also, I think, having health problems now, James Pankow, Lee Lawhane, Robert Lamb, and Peter Cetera, and later a gentleman by the name of what is this, Lauder D. Oliveira joined the group. And I'm speaking of the group Chicago, probably one of the most prolific groups in rock and roll history. They started out as the Chicago Transit Authority, and got sued by the Chicago Transit Authority because that's a real group. And so they dropped the Transit Authority, just became Chicago. And from the 60s to about the late 70s, they had hits on top of hits. Does anybody really know what time it is? Beginnings, Question 67 and 68, and I'm a Man, Wishing You Were Here, Make Me Smile, Color My World, which at most dances when I was a kid in high school, that was one of the slow dance songs they'd play. 25 or 6 to 4. If you've ever heard of Pep Band, they play that one. So it was guitar, bass, keyboards, drums, saxophone, wind instruments, trumpet, and trombone. And that was the controversial part when they came using them. Then Terry Kaff, one of the founding members, was killed in a accidental shooting. He was trying to
0: Oh.
1: clean his shotgun and it went off.
0: Oh, that is sad.
1: So it was, and it very much shook up the group. They were kind of rudderless for a while, and after about the late 70s, they kind of went into, I guess, limbo. And then Peter Cetera became the lead singer. They just kind of limboed around. They lost their record label, and another one wanted to pick them up, but they said get rid of the horn section, and they said, "Nah, nope, we're not going to do that." So they found David Foster and added a couple more members and changed their sound a little bit, more ballads. And they came back in a movie called Summer Lovers with the ending song called Hard to Say I'm Sorry slash Getaway, because there's two parts of the song. And then they started hitting on top of hits again in the 80s. They've had members come in and out throughout time. They may finally made the Rock and Roll Hall of Fame. There was much controversy why those guys weren't already there, but they got in. They were in the Songwriters Hall of Fame. Let's see what else. So basically, most of the founding members have retired from performing, so they've got other members doing it now. They've played with the Hall & Oates, Earth, Wind, and Fire. And the Doobie Brothers in concerts. I saw them in concert with Earth, Wind, and Fire. And their style is wonderful. The song I picked, and they have a unique graphic logo too. You immediately know who it is if you see it. The song I picked was a song basically from their early history. And well, it's a song about their hometown. And you'll hear many references to Chicago. This is Take Me Back to Chicago.

0: May. Goodness, but I'm afraid something's gonna happen to you just before. 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I would die if I should lose you now. Button up your overcoat when the wind is free. 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
1: K-O-T-Z, in cups of you.

0: Before that, we had String of Pearls, A String of Pearls by Glenn Miller, Button Up Your Overcoat by Helen Kane, and we started off with Take Me Back to Chicago by Chicago.
1: Yep. Like I said, probably one of the best groups ever there ever were.
0: Oh, I liked that one. That was really nice.
1: It was one of their big hits, but it was always one of my favorites because it just captures Chicago.
0: Yeah.
1: Especially in the summertime. It just that's why I love it. So
0: oh, that's
1: yeah.
0: awesome.
1: Yeah. We'll have more in the next segment. I think next one's yours. So what do you got?
0: What I got is a very dedicated detective. He spends months searching for a stolen dementia patient's ring and finds it in a pawn shop miles away. Don't mind her. She's playing with a toy. Learning her shapes. In Leroy, New York, an elderly nursing home resident suffering from dementia and unable to care or speak for herself had a wedding ring stolen from her hand. The theft was noticed by the victim's family, who reported it to police after realizing the ring was missing. Enter Caden Vangelio. I'm going to say that.
1: I guess.
0: It sounds
1: that works
0: Italian.
1: For me.
0: Caden. Detective Caden. Police detective whose outstanding diligence and persistence resulted in getting the valuable heirloom back after months of dead-end investigations. During those months, Caden conducted interviews and database checks with no immediate leads. The case eventually brought him to Buffalo, the nearest major city, where he went from pawn shop to pawn shop looking for the stolen wedding ring himself. His persistence paid off when he located the victim's ring at a Buffalo pawn shop, where he was able to secure both the ring and the bill of sale with the signature of the suspect, who is now charged with larceny for taking the victim's ring while working at the nursing home. I knew it was one of the nurses. quote, during the investigation, Clark was evasive and avoided contact with investigators for months, the department wrote. Through persistent follow-up and continued investigative work, she ultimately turned herself in to face the charges, end quote. Quote, this may not be the crime of the century, but you cannot put a price on the sentimental value of a wedding ring. We are proud to help bring closure to this family and grateful for the excellent work of Detective Vangelio in making that happen.
1: Yeah, very. That's nice. Oh, I could see a better picture of the ring now.
0: Yes.
1: The first picture kind of made it look like a rubber band.
0: Yeah, I know, right?
1: right, that one. You're right. Yeah.
0: Yeah.
1: And then the other important thing to note is this is a kind of a small town, whereas if this happened like in Boston, New York, you know,
0: Right,
1: well,
0: yeah.
1: We'll try to find it, but you know, we got other fish to fry.
0: Exactly. And like for myself, my phone got stolen a few months ago. It was an absolute mess. What made it worse was I knew exactly where it was because Find My Phone took it to this person's apartment, but it's an apartment. And when I talked to the police, first off, apparently this apartment is notorious for not working with the police without proper reason. And secondly, because it was an apartment, yeah, we know which corner of the building it's in, but we don't know which floor. And they just did not have the resources nor the ability to go knock on what, like 15 apartments just to find a phone.
1: Right. Right.
0: So the most, unfortunately, they are able to do was I was able to give them like the serial number, what model number, whatever it is, that's different for each phone. And, so they have it flagged in their system. Anytime it's taken to a pawn shop or something, it will get flagged, and I might get that phone back. Probably won't. But that was it. That was all I could do. So the fact that this guy, that's a phone with tracking technology. This guy spent, what would they say? Was it months?
1: Mm-hmm.
0: He spent months looking for this ring for a patient that probably didn't even realize it was missing.
1: Which made it real easy to steal because if she doesn't have awareness of what's around her,
0: Exactly.
1: or another vision of what that is,
0: Yeah.
1: because they know they're around, they're involved, but they don't sync up sometimes.
0: Exactly. So
1: So
0: it's.
1: yeah.
0: I'm very proud of this detective. And he looks
1: Oh
0: like a young
1: yeah.
0: one, too, based on the picture.
1: Yeah. Yeah, I thought he was a state trooper based on the hat.
0: Right?
1: Because that's what state troopers wear for the most part.
0: Right.
1: So.
0: So it's very impressive. What? Oh, okay. But yeah, no, I thought that was very sweet. Yeah, he put in a lot of work. Like, what did it say? Yeah, multiple dead ends, right? Like, there weren't really many leads. He went and he did the legwork to find this ring when he didn't really have to. When most, unfortunately, most police probably wouldn't do that, you know?
1: Right. Oh, definitely.
0: Unless it was like a murder case or something, you know, where it's a danger to society. Yeah, that's a whole other thing.
1: Or this was a valuable piece of a murder investigation. We got to find
0: Yep.
1: this ring because it'll lead us to something.
0: Exactly.
1: Yeah.
0: Exactly. This was done purely for the comfort of this family. And they were able to figure out who stole it too, which is even better.
1: And that's a good thing.
0: Yeah. So I'm very happy with how this all ended, and I hope this detective gets more stars under his belt, kind of thing, you know? More feel good stories. I want to hear more from him.
1: You meet myself as well, especially a lot more stories of how, and I speak of this only because I'm now a senior citizen. Crimes against seniors is a big issue
0: It really is, and it's so sad.
1: because a lot of them aren't aware of what's going on, or they start to slow down and. They're
0: Exactly.
1: ripe for the taking.
0: Yeah,
1: So.
0: especially dementia patients. Yeah. And like in the last hour, you know, a lot of elderly people get overlooked just because no one looks at them, you know?
1: Right, exactly.
0: And it's sad, but
1: All right. Well,
0: yeah.
1: moving on. What's next on the countdown?
0: On the countdown. There it is. We're gonna talk about Rod Stewart.
1: Okay.
0: Number 16. That's not correct. There it is. Got too many tabs. Now, when I look at pictures of him, he does kind of give me oh no. Oh no. His face is in my head. What's his name? From
1: Keith
0: Labyrinth.
1: Richard? Oh, I don't know who. David Bowie.
0: Yeah, David Bowie. He gives me David Bowie vibes.
1: Okay.
0: Anyway, Sir Roderick David Stewart. Oh, hey, we share a birthday, January 10th.
1: Oh, okay.
0: I was 94 and he was 1945. Is a British singer and songwriter. Known for his distinctive, raspy singing voice, Stewart is among the best-selling music artists of all time, having sold more than 120 million records worldwide. His music career began in 1962 when he took up busking with a harmonica. He was a member of various bands before joining the Jeff Beck Group in 67. Joining Faces in 69, he also launched a solo career, re releasing his debut album, An Old Raincoat Won't Ever Let You Down, that year. Stewart's early albums were a fusion of rock, folk music, soul music, and R&B. His third album, Every Picture Tells a Story, was his breakthrough, topping the charts in the UK, US, Canada, and Australia, as did its single, Maggie May. His 1972 follow-up album, Never a Dull Moment, also reached number one in the UK and Australia, while going top three in the US and Canada. It's single. Whew. You Wear It Well topped the UK chart and was a moderate hit elsewhere. After Faces broke up in 1975, Stewart's commercial success continued, starting with the UK number one album Atlantic Crossing and the ballad Sailing. A Night on the Town, his fifth straight chart topper in the UK, began a three-album run of going number one or top three in the US, Canada, the UK, and Australia with each release. That album's Tonight's the Night, Gonna Be All Right, spent almost 2 months at number one in the US and Canada and made the top five in other countries. Footloose and Fancy Free contained the hit You're in My Heart, the final acclaim, as well as the rocker Hot Legs. Blondes Have More Fun and its disco-tinged Do You Think I'm Sexy both went to number one in Canada, Australia, and the US, with the second also hitting number one in the UK and the top 10 in other countries. Stewart's albums regularly hit the upper levels of the charts in the Netherlands in the 70s and in Sweden from 1975 onward. After disco and new wave period in the late 70s and early 80s, he then turned to soft rock and middle of the road style, with most of his albums reaching the top 10 in the UK, Germany, and Sweden, but faring well or faring less well in the US. He continued to get all kinds of top 5 hits and top 10 hits in the US. In 2000. Hi, did you just stand for like 2 seconds? Oh my goodness. Sorry, that
1: Okay.
0: was new. In 2008, Billboard magazine ranked Stewart the 17th most successful artist on the Billboard Hot 100 all-time top artists. A Grammy and Brit Award recipient, he was voted at number 33 in Q Magazine's list of the top 100 greatest singers of all time. As a solo artist, Stewart was inducted into the US Rock and Roll Hall of Fame in 94 and the UK Music Hall of Fame in 2006. He was inducted a second time into the Rock and Roll Hall of Fame in 2012 as a member of Faces. He has had 10 number one albums and 31 top 10 singles in the UK, six of which reached number one. Stewart has had 16 top 10 singles in the US, with four reaching number one on the Billboard Hot 100. And he was knighted in Britain's 2016 Birthday Honours for services to music and charity. Guitarist Steve Cropper said Stewart ranked alongside Otis Redding as, quote, the finest singer with whom he had ever worked, end quote.
1: All right.
0: It's quite quite the resume.
1: Yes.
0: The song I chose that I would like to listen to is actually one of my personal favorites. We're going to listen to Forever Young.

It's not time to make a change. Just relax, take it easy. You're still young, that's your fault. There's so much you have to know.

0: Sergio Mendes. Then we had Father and Son by Yusuf and Cat Stevens, and Forever Young by Rod Stewart. You're muted, Mike.
1: I was unmuted. Okay. Yeah, Rod Stewart got a lot of mileage out of the Great American Songbook. I think he got like four or five albums out of it. So,
0: Oh, definitely.
1: yeah. Yeah. All right. Let's see here. You have a microwave, don't you?
0: I do.
1: I do too. And, well, people don't like the countertop clutter it causes. So they've now suggesting microwave drawers, but basically get rid of your microwave. And the
0: Okay.
1: reason being is that there are other tools now that do it better. Air fryers, standard ovens, and even steamer baskets can produce better results than a microwave
0: No, that makes
1: because
0: sense, yeah.
1: microwave foods gets rubbery or soggy. And safety, because there's people who are still thinking that microwaves are going to, I don't know, turn you into a robot or something.
0: And like
1: They
0: if you
1: do.
0: throw metal in there, you're in real trouble.
1: Well, that's true. That's true. And microwaves do cook food unevenly and could leave cold spots open to bacteria. So they're suggesting ditch the thing entirely and go for some other appliances. The air fryer uses circulating hot air to cook food quickly and little no or no cooking oil. First part's true. The second part, it takes less time to cook something in the microwave than in an air fryer, because I have an air fryer.
0: Yeah.
1: It does give you crispier food,
0: It
1: I will
0: does. Yeah,
1: say
0: we just
1: that.
0: barely got an air fryer and I love that thing.
1: Yeah. Your oven is perfect to reheat. Well, I knew that from being a kid. And it will evenly cook your food. And especially if foods are supposed to be crispy, such as leftover nachos or fried foods. Basically, a microwave will make those things soggy. And then steaming is an excellent option if you have foods that need moisture to heat properly. Well, you can get a steamer basket for the microwave. I have one. So, and there's a steam oven alternative to replace your microwave, and it's kind of expensive. Or get a steamer basket that fits in a stove top pan,
0: Oh,
1: and
0: okay.
1: other things, pots and tea kettles work just as well as microwave and are often more affordable. Well, I see the point,
0: I do
1: but
0: too.
1: I see the point that a microwave is quick. And they do have microwave meals. I haven't seen an air fryer meal yet,
0: Not yet. I
1: or a
0: mean,
1: steam or a steamer meal, or and
0: actually,
1: yeah,
0: I
1: you
0: have
1: can.
0: seen steamer meals.
1: Yeah, but it's designed for the microwave. But I'm not one to put any steamer.
0: Fair enough, fair
1: At
0: enough.
1: least, yeah. So yeah, this is, I think, a plot to sell more appliances. Microwaves are going to be around for a long time to come.
0: Oh, definitely.
1: Yeah, they have clutter if you don't have one of those over the oven ones. But then again, if you have somebody like me, some days it's just easier to cook something in the microwave.
0: Oh, 100%.
1: So yeah, they're not going away.
0: Honestly, like I've cleaned so many houses where they have it built into their cabinets, like above the oven, or if that doesn't fit,
1: Yeah.
0: there's one lady that has it, oh, excuse me, built in under her cat, her under her counter.
1: Yeah, there's drawers now you can get,
0: Yeah.
1: like refrigerator drawers too. That's a thing now. So,
0: So, yeah,
1: yeah, I
0: they're a
1: think.
0: little bulky, but they're making them easier to manage, so.
1: Yeah, so folks, don't get rid of the microwave yet. Keep them, keep them. They do make nice things to put stuff on top of, so they
0: Oh
1: have purpose. Well, that's going to do it for hour number two of Sunday Potluck. When we come back, we got hour number three. We got more countdown. We got more stories. We got more music, more of everything, and more Elowen. Very important. So this is Sunday Potluck on KDLG. I'm Mike Laughlin. We'll see you in a minute.
0: And welcome back to hour number three of Sunday Potluck. It is June 21st of 2026. Once again, happy Father's Day, everybody. I am Jasmine Paniak, the charming and delightful. I'm joined by the cute and cuddly Elowen Paniak and the classic and fantastic Mike Laughlin. I remember.
1: Hello. Yes, you did.
0: I
1: Yes, you
0: did it.
1: did. I feel bad because I had the Mother's Day show and I didn't play a single song about mom. I don't even think I mentioned it. I think I just forgot.
0: How
1: so
0: dare.
1: Yeah, I apologize to all the moms out there. I should have done it. I didn't realize until after the show aired. Oh yeah, Mother's Day. Okay.
0: Oops.
1: All right. Next week, Jasmine and Ellen will be here. In fact, they'll be here for the next 2 weeks.
0: Yeah.
1: On the 12th of July, we'll be together and we'll give you the last six songs in the countdown from number six to number one. So you won't be here for that. Then I'll be here for 2 weeks. And then in August, on the 16th or thereabouts, I will do the Wayback Machine back to 1926. And the following week, Jasmine will do the Wayback Show back to 1976. And then, of course, in September, it's our 7th anniversary show. We've been here 7 years, going on 8. And my goal is 10. For me, anyway.
0: We can do that, for sure. We can accomplish that.
1: For me, anyway. You much longer.
0: Hopefully, yes.
1: So... yes, so that's the rundown, and so we go back to the countdown, and Jasmine, who's next?
0: Up next is a certain Marvin Gaye.
1: Oh, okay.
0: Well, I gotta move everything around again. There we go. Marvin Pence Gaye Jr. Was an American R&B and soul singer, songwriter, musician, and record producer. Commonly referred to as the Prince of Motown and Prince of Soul, he helped to shape the sound of Motown and soul music in the 60s and 70s. A cultural icon, Gaye is often considered one of the greatest singers and songwriters of all time. Born and raised in Washington, D.C., Gaye began his career being guided by Harvey Fuqua, who put him in his group Harvey and the Moonglows, before Gaye ventured into a solo career at the beginning of the 60s, singing to Motown's Tamla subsidiary, he achieved stardom with a series of hit singles such as How Sweet It Is to Be Loved by You, Ain't That Peculiar, and I Heard It Through the Grapevine, and also earned success as a collaborative duet partner with several female artists, most notably Diana Ross and Tammy Terrell, the latter of whom recorded the hits Ain't No Mountain High Enough and You're All I Need to Get By. Oh my goodness, will we? Following the successful release of his landmark album, What's Going On, and its hit of the same name, in 1971, Gaye became one of the first Motown artists to break away from the reins of a production company, later producing the albums Let's Get It On, I Want You, and Here, My Dear. After a period as a tax exile in Europe and leaving Motown for Columbia Records in 1982, Gaye reemerged that year with Sexual Healing and its album Midnight Love, which became his most successful single and album respectively to date, and performed a memorable rendition of the Star-Spangled Banner at the 1983 NBA All-Star Game. The success of Sexual Healing led to Gaye winning an American Music Award and two Grammy Awards. Unfortunately, a really bad April Fool's joke. On April 1st of 1984, Gaye was shot and killed by his father, Martin Gaye Sr., at his parents' house, L.A., on the eve of his 45th birthday. Gaye Sr. later pleaded no contest to voluntary manslaughter, receiving a six-year suspended sentence and 5 years of probation. In addition to 1960s soul music, Gaye also influenced 1970s soul music, and his recordings of that era later influenced the R&B subgenres Quiet Storm and Neo Soul. Several of his hit singles and albums have made several Best of Rolling Stone lists, including its greatest albums and greatest songs of all time. In addition to the two Grammys and American Music Award, Gaye's accolades include the Grammy Lifetime Achievement Award, a Hollywood Walk of Fame star, and inductions into the NAACP Hall of Fame, National Rhythm and Blues Hall of Fame, Songwriters Hall of Fame, and the Rock and Roll Hall of Fame. That is a lot of fame.
1: Yes, it is.
0: Well deserved, of course. The song we're gonna listen to, again, oh my goodness, I'm sorry. One of my personal favorites, which was mentioned. We're gonna listen to Ain't No Mountain High Enough.

0: Summer Song by Chad and Jeremy. Before that, we had Promises by Barbara Streisand. Father and Daughter by Paul Simon. And Ain't No Mountain High Enough by Marvin Gaye and Tammy Terrell.
1: And isn't a summer song just remind you of summer?
0: It does.
1: It's such an easygoing song. It's just like, I'm out in the country with a picnic basket under a tree just enjoying things. And there's a lake nearby.
0: Exactly. That, no, it was awesome.
1: That's a vibe I always get from that song. So, yeah. All right. What's next?
0: Up next, and I apologize in advance, she is tired.
1: Aww.
0: And not having a good time. Yeah, I know. Oh, my goodness. Hey, I've still got you. Here. So, as you can... Hopefully, she's not too loud. But, I don't know how well you can see in the picture...
1: I can see it.
0: But an almost incomparable princely tomb of ancient Celtic noble was found in Germany. I'm very into Celtic lore and legends and history and all that. So when I saw this article, I was very excited. In Bad Camberg, in the German state of Hesse, the assemblage of gold armaments and the iron wagon fittings elevate... this discovery to one which has but two comparable examples in the whole of the country. This grave was found during construction and definitely has Celtic connections. Experts at the State Office for Monument Preservation says, hi, this makes it an absolute top discovery. Quote, you only make such a find once in your archaeological career, end quote. That was Kai Muckenberger in a translated quote. He first reported on the discovery made during preparations for a solar panel installation near a stretch of the A3 highway in Bad Camberg. Muckenberger was essentially a consultant archaeologist on the solar site, and had ordered a geomagnetic survey, all chop-chop, expecting to find nothing. The results of the survey showed the outline of a rectangle within a circle. He tossed around a joke that they had found a, quote, princely grave. In reality, he expected to find the outline of the remains of a building, but the crews called him up saying the earth-moving equipment had found metal, an iron spearhead. At that point, Muckenberger got serious and brought a team out to the site, which excavated heavy gold jewelry, amber, bronze, and glass beads, a small knife, and the iron fittings of a chariot or wagon, including the hubcaps, axle, and bands, which would have encircled the wooden wheels like tire tread. Rather than pull the items out one by one, they removed them in a giant block of dirt to ensure it could be done with the best preservation means available. This is when they found another startling find, a beaked bronze jug for water or wine that has been determined to have been made by the Etruscans, a central Italian tribe who inhabited the peninsula concurrently with the early Roman Republic. One of the three gold rings weighed 5 ounces. One was meant for the ringer and another for the arm. Just two other of these wagon burials have been found before, and this one likely dates to the first half of the 5th century BCE, contemporary with the Hallstatt or Latin cultures, but not from the same geographic region. Instead, the finds have tentatively been ascribed to the Hunthruk Eifel Celtic culture, which takes its name from two low-lying mountain ranges. However, the archaeologists in Wiesbaden say no other grave site is comparable in quality to this one. I love the idea of being the guy like, oh, we're not going to find anything out here. We'll be fine. And then they're like, oh, hey, there's some weird shapes. All right, cool. Yeah. We found an old building. All right, cool. Sounds about right. Hey, we found a spearhead. Okay, never mind.
1: Yeah. We found a bunch of other stuff.
0: We found
1: Yeah.
0: things, and we don't think we can build a solar farm here anymore.
1: Nope. And we may get very rich off all the stuff we pull out of there. Who knows?
0: Right? I am very intrigued to see what they find history-wise, like how it's all connected, you know?
1: Yeah, that'd be great. Also, I always wonder, there's a lot of towns in Central Europe that sound start with the word bad. So how many bad towns are there in the...
0: Right? If I remember
1: I want to go.
0: correctly, it's like supposed to mean like the type of land or something. I don't remember.
1: That could be, but I'm looking for the good Canberg.
0: Right,
1: I don't want to
0: exactly.
1: go to the bad Canberg. Yeah, I could get, you know, get hurt. But all right, yeah, well, yeah, that is awesome. And I never pictured Celtic stuff in Germany. That's always something I thought of: England, Ireland,
0: Right,
1: Scotland,
0: exactly. A lot farther
1: not
0: north.
1: Germany. Germany would be more Anglo-Saxon, that sort of thing.
0: Exactly. That's what makes this so cool. It's like, oh, hey, these guys are probably farther out than we thought. So,
1: All right.
0: pretty exciting. I look forward, like I said, anything Celtic I get very excited about. So.
1: Yes, you do. Yes, you do. All right. Our last act in the countdown is at number 13. I hope I said that. Or 14. Where are we here?
0: Where are we?
1: Well,
0: I don't know.
1: 14. Yes.
0: 14.
1: Yes. They are considered to be the number one, well, at least at the time we're doing this, the most successful American vocal group of all time. They started out as the Primettes, but later became a group called the Supremes. And the first, it was a quartet at first with Florence Ballard, Mary Wilson, Diana Ross, and Betty McGlown. It eventually became a trio. They are all from the Brewster Douglas Public Housing Project in Detroit. And they eventually became a trio, as I said. Signed with Motown, they renamed themselves Diana Ross and the Supremes. Had a few more personnel changes in 1970. Ross left for a solo career and continued on with other members until they disbanded in 1977. My goodness, they've had all sorts of hits. What do we got here? Their one of their first was "I Want a Guy and Buttered Popcorn." And then, of course, we had "Where Did Our Love Go," "Baby Love," "Come See About Me," "Stop in the Name of Love," "Back in My Arms Again." They won the 1965 Grammy. Actually, they were nominated for "Baby" and "Buttered Popcorn." And then, of course, we had "Where Did Our Love Go," "Baby Love," "Come See About Me," "Stop in the Name of Love," "Back in My Arms Again." They won the 1965 Grammy. Actually, they were nominated for "Baby," as I said. Signed with Motown, they renamed themselves Diana Ross and the Supremes. Had a few more personnel changes in 1970. Ross left for a solo career, and continued on with other members until they disbanded in 1977. My goodness, they've had all sorts of hits. What do we got here? Their one of their first was "I Want a Guy and Buttered Popcorn," and then of course we had "Where Did Our Love Go," "Baby Love," "Come See About Me," "Stop in the Name of Love," "Back in My Arms Again." They won the 1965 Grammy. Actually, they were nominated for "Baby" sorts of hits. What do we got here? Their one of their first was "I Want a Guy and Buttered Popcorn." And then, of course, we had "Where Did Our Love Go," "Baby Love," "Come See About Me," "Stop in the Name of Love," "Back in My Arms Again." They won the 1965 Grammy. Actually, they were nominated for "Baby." 1965 Grammy. Actually, they were nominated for "Baby." Hits. What do we got here? Their one of their first was "I Want a Guy and Buttered Popcorn." And then, of course, we had "Where Did Our Love Go," "Baby Love," "Come See About Me," "Stop in the Name of Love," "Back in My Arms Again." They won the 1965 Grammy. Actually, they were nominated for "Baby" sorts of hits. What do we got here? Their one of their first was I Want a Guy and Buttered Popcorn. And then of course we had Where Did Our Love Go? Baby Love, Come See About Me, Stop in the Name of Love, Back in My Arms Again. They won the 1965 Grammy. Actually, they were nominated for Baby Grammy. Actually, they were nominated for Baby 1000 from earnings in the previous year. They all used part of their money to buy new homes for their families together on the same street away from the projects, which was nice.
0: Oh, that's awesome. I love that.
1: More hits, I Hear a Symphony, You Can't Hurry Love, You Keep Me Hanging On. Performed all over the place, and then became one of their last hits was Someday We'll Be Together when Diana Ross left the group. Just wonderful. The musical Dreamgirls is loosely based on the Supremes. It's a kind of Supremes group. Yeah, so that's what Dreamgirls is based on. But Diana Ross hated it, angered, and refused to see it. They've won a Grammy Lifetime Achievement Award. Oh, good. They went into the Rock and Roll Hall of Fame, got a star in the Hollywood Walk of Fame, the Vocal Group Hall of Fame, and they're number 97 on Rolling Stone's list of 100 greatest artists of all time, and influenced a whole bunch of artists over the years. So the song I picked is a song. Yeah, I kind of like the title. It's a great song, and kind of a feeling song. This is called Up the Ladder to the Roof.

So the song I picked is a song. Yeah, I kind of like the title. It's a great song, and kind of a feeling song. This is called "Up the Ladder to the Roof."

0: Perfect. Well, not perfect, but All American Girl. I will say the whole chorus again. by Carrie Underwood. Before that, we had Don't Give Up by Petula Clark.
1: Petula, you got it right.
0: Yeah. And You're Something New by Carole King. And we started off with Up the Ladder to the Roof by the Supremes.
1: Yeah, I like that. The source we use for the music sometimes, if there's a video, they'll put it up. And I like that video.
0: It's a nice one.
1: Especially her in the artist's smock with the paintbrush. I
0: Right,
1: think that's so
0: yeah.
1: cute. I think that's so cute.
0: Yeah, no, that's awesome. Oh, I love that
1: Oh,
0: song.
1: all right. Well, do you know what the big thing among young boys and teens is right now?
0: Let's see, Fortnite's been out for a while. What is it?
1: Elvis Presley imitations.
0: Really?
1: Nearly 50 years after his death, a gaggle of exuberant young boys and teens have went back to Tupelo, Mississippi, Elvis's hometown, intent on keeping the legacy alive for a new generation. Ranging from age from 7 to 17, some in jeweled jumpsuits, they took the stage at the Tupelo Elvis Festival's Youth Tribute Artist Competition last week. And none of these people had never, they wouldn't have known Elvis, but the competitors have dedicated an enormous amount of time and energy to embodying the King's singing voice, mannerisms, and style. And they're careful to specify they are Elvis tribute artists, unlike impersonators who pretend to be Elvis and sometimes provide a characterized version of the King. Tribute artists strive for authenticity and even got costumes from a company licensed to recreate his Elvis outfits. According to Tucker Gladden from Madison, Mississippi, we're not trying to be like him. We're just trying to recreate the experience as much as we can for people who maybe didn't get to see Elvis in their lifetime. And this comes back to the 2022 Elvis movie. And some say they were distantly, they've discovered they were distantly related to Elvis. Some said it was faith and charity that inspired him. And some have been performing Elvis songs since they were three.
0: Oh, that's
1: And
0: awesome.
1: 16-year-old Aidan Malloy from Logansport, Indiana, said the way Elvis music helped him through a difficult time in his life motivated him to begin performing as an Elvis tribute artist. And he said, "It just healed me. I think Elvis is a healer." And they daring, they had all sorts of impersonators, or should I say, tribute artists. The audience loved it, and R.J. Hersey, a 14-year-old from Bloomington, Illinois, won it. Hersey, who inherited his love of Elvis from his grandfather, says he practices tributes every day, and when he's too sick to sing, he researches. So he performs at nursing homes and assisted living facilities and hopes to star someday in a remake of an Elvis movie. He says it's humbling because it makes you feel good that we know he died thinking he'd be forgotten, and we're so glad he's still around. And they also toured his birthplace while they were there, and they say it just feels surreal to pay tribute to Elvis in his hometown. I hope that he's looking down and smiling at all these performers.
0: I'm sure he is. That's amazing.
1: Yeah, a couple things here. Years ago, I was at a hotel, and they had what is kind of called an Elvis training session.
0: Okay.
1: They taught you because there's various versions of Elvis. You got young Elvis, you got old Elvis, the
0: Of
1: jumpsuit
0: course.
1: Elvis. Army Elvis, what have you. And they taught you how to do the band and the backup singers and how to dress and how to move and what everybody's supposed to be doing. So it wasn't impersonators. They were learning how to do it.
0: Okay.
1: So, and the Elvis estate is, if you haven't noticed, is very protective of Elvis's image.
0: Oh, yeah.
1: There is one artist, I don't know if he still performs. When Elvis died, all the tribute artists, impersonators, whatever you want to call them, start additional flood the market because we'll make money while the sun's shining. There was one particular tribute artist. His name was Rick Saucedo. He did not perform. He took a time off to honor Elvis, and so he had the backing support going forward from Elvis's estate because
0: Okay.
1: he did that. So yeah, I don't think Elvis is going away anytime soon.
0: Oh, definitely. No,
1: I
0: he's
1: think his music's in, timeless. Okay, his movies weren't great, but they're out there. He's a kind of a mystery figure too, because he spent a lot of time up at Graceland not going out.
0: Oh,
1: So
0: yeah.
1: there's a mystery behind him. His granddaughter is an actress now, Riley Keough, I think's her name.
0: Oh, I did not know that. That's cool.
1: That's Lisa Marie's daughter, who that was
0: Okay.
1: his only child, and Priscilla's still alive. And they even have a channel, Sirius XM, called Graceland. I think that's what they call it now. And it's just DJs broadcasting from Graceland, Elvis's estate, even complete with Memphis weather reports. It sounds like a rock and roll station,
0: Oh,
1: but
0: that's
1: all they play is
0: awesome.
1: Elvis music. So yeah, I don't know of any artist, maybe Sinatra, that has
0: Maybe.
1: captured American culture as much as Elvis did.
0: Right? I mean, like, even.

0: So maybe he'd still be performing like Mick Jagger and Rod and everybody else.
1: I
0: Who
1: know,
0: knows?
1: right?
0: Yeah. All right. Let's get back to the music. Well, we've got time for, I think, for one more song.
1: We do,
0: So
1: yes.
0: go ahead and play whatever you got.
1: All right. We're gonna go ahead. I think I made it through all of my Father's Day songs. Let's go ahead. We're gonna listen to. We'll listen to Your Own Parade by New Constellations.
0: Okay,

0: Never Fall in Love Again by Dionne Warwick. Just a little bit of that, but that's okay. And then Your Own Parade by New Constellations.
1: All right, and that's going to do it for this edition of Sunday Potluck. Thank you, Jasmine.
0: Thank you,
1: Elowen. We'll see you next week. And until then, I'm Mike Laughlin. Be kind. We're going to get through this. There's light at the end of the tunnel. Better days are ahead. And someday we're going to look back on all this and laugh hysterically, because we sure the heck earned it. And as always, keep a song of joy inside your heart. So long, everybody.
0: Bye.

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She says she believes in a Robin Hood and brotherhood and colors of green and gray.

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I'll be the Count of Monte Cristo, you'll be the Countess May. You can believe in Robin Hood and Brotherhood, rolling the ball in the hay.

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0: Live from NPR News in Washington, I'm Amy Held. Secretary of State Marco Rubio is set to travel to the UAE, Kuwait, and Bahrain this week as the Trump administration steps up efforts to end the war it launched in February. Vice President J.D. Vance says Iran has agreed to allow U.N. nuclear inspectors into the country. NPR's Franco Ordonez reports Vance spoke today after wrapping negotiations in Switzerland.
1: Vance said the U.S. team of negotiators made very good progress and met several objectives. That includes establishing a mechanism to demine the Strait of Hormuz and another to help maintain the ceasefire in Lebanon. But he said they were most excited that nuclear inspectors from the International Atomic Energy Agency would be returning to the country.
2: The final deal is the house. We set the foundation. We haven't built the house, but we've laid a successful foundation to get to a good place for the American people.
1: Vance also addressed the possibility of unfreezing Iranian assets, which he said the U.S. and Qatar would manage. Franco Ordonez, NPR News, the White House.
0: Tehran has a different take, saying it did not negotiate on its nuclear program and did not accept any new commitments in those talks. This is what Iran's foreign ministry spokesman tells the official news agency of Iran. The Trump administration has dismissed hundreds of experts from federal advisory committees in fields that include science and research. NPR's Acadia Riddle reports.
3: The Trump administration has given little explanation for disbanding these committees. An executive order says it will reduce government waste. But experts like Michael Abrams argue there's little waste in this system. He works for an advocacy group called the Public Citizen and wrote a report on this subject. Abrams says these committees are an important tool connecting policy to practice.
4: You want to crowdsource it with the best minds. And that's what federal advisory committees do. Why wouldn't you want to do that?
3: Some of the issues these committees were studying before they were canceled include how best to treat long COVID, how to help rural communities with health care, and how to prevent disease outbreaks in hospitals. Katie Riddle, NPR News.
0: Longtime Federal Reserve Chairman Alan Greenspan died this morning at the age of 100. NPR's Scott Horsley has more on his legacy.
5: Former colleagues say Greenspan brought rigorous analytical discipline to monetary policymaking and helped establish the credibility that remains one of the Federal Reserve's most important assets. Greenspan was an acolyte of the libertarian Ayn Rand and a reluctant regulator who believed bankers' self-interest would prevent them from excessive risk. He acknowledged the shortcomings of that hands-off approach only after risky behavior produced the great financial crisis 2 years after he left the Fed in 2006. Scott Horsley, NPR News, Washington.
0: UK Prime Minister Keir Starmer today announced his resignation. He will stay on as caretaker until his centre-left Labour Party chooses a new prime minister. Nominations begin July 9th. It's NPR News. Three people died in Bordeaux, France, from extreme heat, officials say, where it's forecast to reach 107 degrees today. A heat wave in Western Europe has disrupted schools, sports, and rail service. Spain's Basque Country is set to hit 104. That's more than double its historic average for the day, according to Reuters' Climate Monitor. The most intense heat waves would be impossible without human-caused global warming. For many American kids, summer means screens. NPR's Ritu Chatterjee reports new research gives insight into protecting their well-being.
6: Studies show that screen use goes up for kids during the summer, and that's linked to less physical activity, less time outdoors, less sleep, and worse mood. But the good news, says pediatrician Dr. Jason Nagata, is that kids don't necessarily want to be stuck to screens all day.
7: Children and teens themselves report that they actually don't want to be glued to their phones over the summer. It's just oftentimes they're a little bit bored, and that's the easiest thing to reach to.
6: Nagata says parents should keep their kids busy with summer camps and other activities so there's less time for screens. And he says parents should set screen time rules for the summer. Ritu Chatterjee, NPR News.
0: The World Cup's expansion from 32 teams to 48 has defied expectations of total lopsided results. Tiny Cape Verde's first run has included draws against favored Spain and yesterday Uruguay. And this afternoon in the Dallas area, defending champions Argentina play Austria. Lionel Messi needs just one more goal to make the all-time men's World Cup record of 17. It's NPR News.
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9: This is National Native News. I'm Jill Freitas. Roseburg Schools and the Cow Creek Band of Umpqua Tribe of Indians have announced a partnership to help preserve the tribe's ancestral language. KLCC's Brian Bull reports.
10: Starting this fall, both Native and non-Native high school students can take the Tekelma language for official language credit. The last known speaker died more than a century ago, but linguists and audio recordings from the Smithsonian Institution have helped revive it. Lindsay Campman, a spokesperson with the Cow Creek Band of Umpqua, says the tribe has deemed language as important to its citizens.
11: And that continues to make our people strong. It's a link to be able to have something in common with your ancestors who lived a very, very different life centuries ago. But being able to speak that same language that they did, that's a powerful connection.
10: The Cow Creek Band is also partnering with Roseburg Schools on a statewide program to improve Native students' attendance and is gifting the district $500,000 towards renovating Roseburg High School sports complex. For National Native News, I'm Brian Bull.
9: The Navajo Nation Council has paused its public hearing into the Zenny Home scandal until next month, but in testimony last week, a key witness made a bombshell allegation against her ex-business partner. KJZZ's Gabriel Pietrasio has details.
12: Tamara Begay is the founder of Indigenous Design Studio and Architecture, which hired the now bankrupt Zenny Home as a subcontractor to make 160 modular homes for the Navajo Nation. Zenny built only 18 after getting $24 million. But under oath, Begay leveled an accusation against Zenny Home CEO Bob Worsley.
13: He went ahead and actually forged my name under Hajoni Homes and submitted that to the state of Arizona.
12: That 2023 filing created an LLC, naming Begay's firm as a member. Her legal counsel clarifies they haven't seen any documents with her signature forged, but insists this entity was formed without her consent and against her express direction. Neither Worsley nor his attorney immediately responded to KJZZ's request for comment. For National Native News, I'm Gabriel Pietrasio.
9: According to the Loma Kotze Restoration Project, tribal youth in southern Oregon are gaining hands-on experience in wildland firefighting, forestry, and ecological restoration through the organization's Tribal Youth Ecological Forestry Training Program. Loma Kotze says participants, who are between 18 and 26 years old, receive paid training while earning certifications in wildland firefighting, chainsaw operation, cultural resource monitoring, and first aid and CPR. The program operates across southern Oregon and northern California on tribal, federal, and private lands. The U.S. Forest Service says the tribal youth crews have helped conduct ecological thinning, fuels reduction projects, prescribed fire preparation, and cultural resource monitoring. According to Belinda Brown, the Tribal Partnership Director for Loma Kotze, the program is focused on reconnecting Native youth with ancestral lands while building workforce skills for future careers in natural resource management. Supporters say the effort comes as forests across the West face increased wildfire risk after decades of fire suppression and changing climate conditions. According to the organization, participants leave the program with professional certifications and field experiences that could lead to employment in forestry, conservation, and wildland firefighting. I'm Jill Freitas.
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22: This is statewide news from Alaska Public Media. I'm Ava White. Alaska lawmakers convened a new special session in Juneau on Saturday. It came after Governor Mike Dunleavy and key members of the House rejected the Senate's version of a bill cutting taxes for a planned natural gas pipeline from the North Slope to South Central. As Alaska Public Media's Eric Stone reports, tensions ran high late Friday.
23: Initiate the process. We passed the bill. We sent you the bill. You don't like it? Vote against it.
24: That's Anchorage Democratic Senator Bill Willikowski clashing with Ketchikan Republican Representative Jeremy Bynum outside the governor's cabinet room here at the Alaska State Capitol Friday night. They'd both just emerged from a news conference where Governor Mike Dunleavy said a bill the Senate had passed just minutes before was a no-go.
25: This bill right now is not going to work.
24: It was the last day of a special session Dunleavy called to consider legislation cutting taxes for the Alaska LNG project. He says it's essential to moving the decades-long dream of North Slope gas pipeline closer to reality. He says he largely supported a draft put out by the Senate Finance Committee Friday morning after intense closed-door negotiations. But Dunleavy says a series of amendments on the Senate floor derailed the bill just hours before a midnight deadline for the session to conclude.
25: It's going to take people a while to unravel this stuff. If not, they're just going to guess at their vote.
24: Dunleavy pointed to a couple in particular. One would subject some private oil and gas companies to corporate income taxes. Senators put it into the bill with a floor amendment. Anchorage Democratic Senator Forrest Dunmar said it was essential. If a gas pipeline is built, state economists forecast a drop in revenue during construction as companies invest in production and deduct the cost from their taxes.
26: This right now, without this amendment in here, is not a clean bill. It's a bill with a PFD and school-shaped hole in it that we are trying to repair.
24: It passed in an 11-9 vote. Glenn Farn and business groups issued statements opposing it. At his news conference, Dunleavy stopped short of saying he opposed the change outright. He simply said he didn't know enough about the impacts.
25: We don't know. We have to look at the bill.
24: Lawmakers convened a new special session on Saturday, called by Dunleavy, to work out a final draft. House Speaker Bryce Edgman, a Dillingham independent, says the House and Senate will reconvene early next month after working out their differences in a conference committee.
27: We're hoping between now and a return date of July 1st that we'll have a working agreement and something that we just ratify on the floor, a one-day session, basically.
24: Senator Bert Stedman, a Sitka Republican who will sit across from Edgman at the conference committee table, says he still has some unanswered questions. He says he'd like the conference committee to hear, in public, more from Glenn Farn on just how far lawmakers can go without making the project uneconomic.
28: It needs to be clear. It can't be just a statement. It's bad for the economics, therefore it shouldn't be done.
24: But Stedman says if everyone stays a little flexible, there is a compromise to be found. Reporting in Juneau, I'm Eric Stone.
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31: 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It is 8:15 in the morning, so we're going to head into the local weather forecast. But stay tuned for the Mini Tundra Telegraph coming up at 8:20, and the extended weather at 8:30. In Kotzebue today, it's going to be mostly sunny, with areas of fog and highs in the mid-50s, with southwest winds at 10 miles an hour. And tonight's going to be partly cloudy, with areas of fog and lows around 40, with west winds at 15 miles an hour. Tuesday is going to be sunny with highs in the mid-50s, with west winds at 10 miles an hour. And Tuesday night, it's going to be mostly clear, with lows in the mid-40s and west winds at 10 miles an hour. As for the current conditions, Kotzebue is clear at 49 degrees with west winds at 5 miles an hour. And we are currently in high tide on our way to low tide by 9:23 this morning. 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

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It is currently 8:20 in the morning, so we'll be heading into the Mini Tundra Telegraph messages. Stay tuned for the weather coming up at 8:30. So to start us off, the Northwest Arctic Borough School District Board of Education has scheduled committee meetings and work session for Monday today at 8 a.m. The meeting will be available virtually via Teams, and you can join by calling the Microsoft Teams call-in at 1-833-682-3239, and then using the code 623-037-567-pound. And then the work session and regular meeting have been scheduled for Tuesday, June 23rd at 8:30 in the morning. Again, the Microsoft Teams call-in is 1-833-682-3239. And the new code is 285-301-083-POUND. All meeting materials can be found on the school district website. And if you have any questions, please call the office of the superintendent at 907-442-1803. And join Manilik for the Healthy Workplace Productive Community Education Program, or the Workplace Health Education Program. Manilik Association employees and community members for 3 lunch and learn sessions on June 23rd, 24th, and 25th from 11:30 in the morning to 1:30 p.m. It'll be at the MHCAB conference room in person. If you have any questions, contact Susan Tessier at 907-442-7252, or you can email susan.tessier, that's T-E-S-S-I-E-R, at manilik.org. 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

Good morning. You are listening to KOTZ 720 AM, right here in Kotzebue. It is 8:30 in the morning, so we'll be heading into the extended weather forecast. Stay tuned though for Native America Calling, coming up this morning at 9. Starting in Kotzebue, today is going to be mostly sunny, with areas of fog and highs in the mid-50s, with southwest winds at 10 miles an hour. And then tonight's going to be partly cloudy, with areas of fog and lows around 40, with west winds at 15 miles an hour. Tuesday's going to be sunny, with highs in the mid-50s, and west winds at 10 miles an hour. And Tuesday night, it'll be mostly clear, with lows in the mid-40s, and west winds at 10 miles an hour. As for Norvik, Selowik, and Kiana, today's going to be sunny with areas of fog and highs around 70 with light winds. Then tonight will be mostly clear with areas of fog and lows in the mid-40s with west winds at 20 miles an hour. Tuesday's going to be sunny with highs in the mid-70s and west winds at 10 miles an hour. And Tuesday night it'll be clear with lows around 50 and west winds at 10 miles an hour. As for Kivalina and Red Dog Dock, today's going to be mostly sunny with areas of fog and highs in the mid-50s, with northwest winds at 15 miles an hour, while tonight's going to be mostly cloudy, with areas of fog and lows around 40, and northwest winds at 15 miles an hour. Then Tuesday's going to be mostly sunny, with highs around 50 and light winds, and Tuesday night, it'll be mostly clear, with lows in the mid-30s and light winds. Then for Noatak and Red Dog Mine, today's going to be sunny, with areas of fog and highs around 70 with light winds. And tonight's going to be partly cloudy, with areas of fog and lows around 50 with west winds at 10 miles an hour. Tuesday's going to be sunny, with highs around 70 with light winds. And Tuesday night, it's going to be clear, with lows around 50, and west winds at 10 miles an hour. As for Point Hope, Point Lay, and Cape Lisburn, today's going to be partly sunny with areas of fog and highs in the mid-40s with light winds. Well, tonight will be mostly cloudy with areas of fog and lows around 40 with light winds. Then Tuesday's going to be mostly sunny with highs in the mid-40s and light winds, and Tuesday night will be mostly clear with lows around 40 and south winds at 10 miles an hour. Then for Buckland and Deering, today's going to be mostly sunny, with areas of fog and highs around 70, with northwest winds at 10 miles an hour. And then tonight's going to be mostly clear, with areas of fog and lows around 40, with northwest winds at 10 miles an hour. Tuesday's going to be sunny, with highs in the mid-70s, with light winds, and Tuesday night's going to be mostly clear, with lows in the mid-40s, and northwest winds at 10 miles an hour. As for Ambler, Shugnak, and Kobuk, today's going to be sunny with patchy fog and highs in the mid-70s with light winds, and tonight's going to be mostly clear, with patchy fog and lows around 50 with west winds at 10 miles an hour. Then Tuesday it's going to be sunny with highs around 80 and light winds, and Tuesday night's going to be mostly clear, with lows in the mid-50s and west winds at 10 miles an hour. Then for Shishmaref and Diomede, today's going to be partly sunny, with areas of fog and highs in the mid-40s with light winds, while tonight's going to be partly cloudy, with areas of fog and lows around 40, with northeast winds at 10 miles an hour. Then Tuesday's going to be sunny, with highs in the mid-50s with light winds, and Tuesday night, it's going to be mostly clear, with lows around 40 and light winds. As for the current conditions that we have available, starting in Kotzebue, it is clear at 50 degrees, with northwest winds at 3 miles an hour. Then Kivalina is clear at 43 degrees, with northwest winds at 8 miles an hour. Point Hope is clear at 42 degrees, with north winds at 5 miles an hour. And Point Lay is currently unavailable
And Red Dog Mine has no precipitation report, but it is 54 degrees with north winds at 9 miles an hour. Selawik is clear at 47 degrees with west winds at 7 miles an hour. And Shishmaref is clear at 38 degrees with west winds at 7 miles an hour. Minkayana is clear at 48 degrees with south winds at 3 miles an hour. And Ambler has haze at 55 degrees with calm winds. Buckland is clear at 44 degrees with calm winds. And Deering is clear at 45 degrees with west winds at 14 miles an hour. Then Norvik is clear at 47 degrees with calm winds. And Noatak is clear at 55 degrees with north winds at 7 miles an hour. Meanwhile, Shugnak is clear at 50 degrees with calm winds. Thank you again for listening to KOTZ 720 AM right here in Kotzebue. And stay tuned for Native America Calling coming up this morning at 9. It is currently 8:36 in the morning.

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Good morning. 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It is currently 10:21 in the morning, so we'll head into the mini Tundra Telegraph messages. But stay tuned for the extended weather coming up at 10:30. So the Northwest Arctic Borough School District Board of Education has scheduled committee meetings and work sessions. The work session and regular meeting will be Tuesday, June 23rd at 8:30 in the morning. The Microsoft Teams call-in is 1-833-682-3239, and the code will be 285-301-083-pound. All meeting materials can be found on the school district website, and if you have any questions, please call the office of the superintendent at 907-442-1803. And the Workplace Health Education Program from Manilik Association is coming up on June 23rd, 24th, and 25th for a 3 lunch and learn session from 11 in the morning. 11:30 in the morning to 1:30 p.m. It'll be located at the MHC AB conference room. And if you have any questions, you can contact Susan Tessier at 907-442-7252 and using the email susan.tessier, that's T-E-S-S-I-E-R, at manilik.org. Thank you again for listening to KOTZ right here in Kotzebue. And stay tuned for the extended weather coming up at 10:30.

Good morning. You're listening to KOTZ 720 AM right here in Kotzebue. It is currently 10:30 in the morning, so we'll be heading into the extended weather forecast. But stay tuned for some more morning NPR news coming up at 11. In Kotzebue today, it's going to be mostly sunny, with areas of fog and highs in the mid-50s, with southwest winds at 10 miles an hour. While tonight's going to be partly cloudy, with areas of fog and lows around 40, with west winds at 15 miles an hour. Tuesday's going to be sunny with highs in the mid-50s, with west winds at 10 miles an hour, and Tuesday night will be mostly clear, with lows in the mid-40s, and west winds at 10 miles an hour. As for Norvik, Selawik, and Kiana, today's going to be sunny, with areas of fog and highs around 70 with light winds, while tonight's going to be mostly clear, with areas of fog and lows in the mid-40s, with west winds at 10 miles an hour. Tuesday's going to be sunny with highs in the mid-70s and west winds at 10 miles an hour, and Tuesday night will be clear, with lows around 50 and west winds at 10 miles an hour. Next up in Kivalina and Red Dog Dock, today's going to be mostly sunny with areas of fog and highs in the mid-50s, with northwest winds at 15 miles an hour. And then tonight's going to be mostly cloudy, with areas of fog and lows around 40, with northwest winds at 15 miles an hour. Then Tuesday's going to be mostly sunny with highs around 50 and light winds, and Tuesday night will be mostly clear, with lows in the mid-30s and light winds. Then in Noatak and Red Dog Mine, today's going to be sunny, with areas of fog and highs around 70 with light winds. Then tonight's going to be partly cloudy, with areas of fog and lows around 50 and west winds at 10 miles an hour. Then Tuesday's going to be sunny with highs around 70 with light winds. And Tuesday night's going to be clear with lows around 50 and west winds at 10 miles an hour. As for Point Hope, Point Lay, and Cape Lisburn, today is going to be partly sunny with areas of fog and highs in the mid-40s with light winds. And tonight's going to be mostly cloudy with areas of fog and lows around 40 with light winds. Tuesday is going to be mostly sunny with highs in the mid-40s and light winds. And Tuesday night's going to be mostly clear with lows around 40 and south winds at 10 miles an hour. Then in Buckland and Deering today, it's going to be mostly sunny with areas of fog and highs around 70 with northwest winds at 10 miles an hour, while tonight's going to be mostly clear with areas of fog and lows around 40 with northwest winds at 10 miles an hour. Then Tuesday's going to be sunny with highs in the mid-70s and light winds, and Tuesday night's going to be mostly clear with lows in the mid-40s and northwest winds at 10 miles an hour. As for Ambler, Shugnak, and Kobuk, today's going to be sunny with patchy fog and highs in the mid-70s with light winds. Then tonight's going to be mostly clear with patchy fog and lows around 50 with west winds at 10 miles an hour. Then Tuesday's going to be sunny with highs around 80 and light winds. And Tuesday night it'll be mostly clear with lows in the mid-50s and west winds at 10 miles an hour. Then in Shishmaref and Diomede, today is going to be partly sunny, with areas of fog and highs in the mid-40s with light winds. And tonight's going to be partly cloudy, with areas of fog and lows around 40, with northeast winds at 10 miles an hour. Tuesday's going to be sunny, with highs in the mid-50s and light winds. And Tuesday night, it'll be mostly clear, with lows around 40 and light winds. As for the current conditions that we have available, Kotzebue is clear at 53 degrees with northwest winds at 4 miles an hour, and Kivalina is clear at 44 degrees with northwest winds at 8 miles an hour. Point Hope is clear at 44 degrees with northwest winds at 4 miles an hour,
and Point Lay is mostly cloudy at 47 degrees, with north winds at 14 miles an hour. Then Red Dog Mine is sunny at 61 degrees, with north winds at 4 miles an hour. And Selawik is clear at 51 degrees, with west winds at 7 miles an hour. Shishmaref is clear at 39 degrees, with west winds at 4 miles an hour. And then Cayenne is clear at 56 degrees, with calm winds. Ambler has haze at 62 degrees, with southwest winds at 4 miles an hour. And Buckland is clear at 50 degrees, with northwest winds at 4 miles an hour. Deering is clear at 49 degrees, with west winds at 10 miles an hour. And Norvik has haze at 54 degrees, with south winds at 6 miles an hour. The Noatak is clear at 60 degrees, with north winds at 10 miles an hour. And Chugnek is clear at 57 degrees, with west winds at 6 miles an hour. Thank you again for listening to KOTZ 720 AM right here in Kotzebue. And stay tuned for NPR News coming up this morning at 11.

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0: Hello, baby. 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Make the world go round. 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
1: Oh, baby, that's what I like.
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1: What's that, honey? 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

Good morning. You are listening to KOTZ 720 AM right here in Kotzebue. It is currently 11:20 in the morning, so we'll be heading into the mini tundra telegraph messages. But stay tuned for the extended weather coming up at 11:30 and the extended news at 12. The Northwest Arctic Borough School District Board of Education's work session and regular meeting have been scheduled for Tuesday, June 23rd at 8:30 in the morning. The Microsoft Teams call-in is 1-833-682-3239, and then the code is 285-301-083-pound. All meeting materials can be found on the school district website. And if you have any questions, please call the office of the superintendent at 907-442-1803. And coming up this week is the Workplace Health Education Program Lung Wellness Sessions, a series of fun and engaging lunch and learn sessions focused on lung health, wellness, and overall well-being. They'll be on June 23rd, 24th, and 25th from 11:30 in the morning to 1:30 p.m. located at the MHCAB conference room. During these educator-led lessons, participants will explore lung health and wellness, health disparities, stress management and resiliency, and healthy goal setting. Lunch will be provided for in-person attendees, and incentives are available for participation. For any questions, please contact Susan Tessier by calling 907-442-7252 or emailing susan.tessier, that's T-E-S-S-I-E-R, at manilik.org. Thank you again for listening to KOTZ 720 AM. Right here in Kotzebue, and stay tuned for the extended weather forecast coming up at 11:30.

Good morning. You are listening to KOTZ 720 AM right here in Kotzebue. It is 11:30 in the morning, so we'll be heading into the extended weather forecast for this hour. Stay tuned for the news coming up at 12. In Kotzebue today, it is going to be mostly sunny with areas of fog and highs in the mid-50s with southwest winds at 10 miles an hour. While tonight's going to be partly cloudy, with areas of fog and lows around 40, with west winds at 15 miles an hour. Tuesday's going to be sunny with highs in the mid-50s and west winds at 10 miles an hour. And Tuesday night's going to be mostly clear, with lows in the mid-40s, with west winds at 10 miles an hour. Then in Norvik, Selawik, and Kiana today, it's going to be sunny, with areas of fog and highs around 70 with light winds. Well, tonight's going to be mostly clear, with areas of fog and lows in the mid-40s, with west winds at 10 miles an hour. Then Tuesday's going to be sunny, with highs in the mid-70s, with west winds at 10 miles an hour. And Tuesday night's going to be clear, with lows around 50, and west winds at 10 miles an hour. As for Kivalina and Red Dog Dock, today's going to be mostly sunny, with areas of fog and highs in the mid-50s, with northwest winds at 15 miles an hour. Then tonight's going to be mostly cloudy, with areas of fog and lows around 40, with northwest winds at 15 miles an hour. Tuesday's going to be mostly sunny, with highs around 50 and light winds. And Tuesday night's going to be mostly clear, with lows in the mid-30s and light winds. As for Noatak and Red Dog Mine, today's going to be sunny with areas of fog and highs around 70 with light winds. While tonight will be partly cloudy, with areas of fog and lows around 50, with west winds at 10 miles an hour. Then Tuesday's going to be sunny with highs around 70 with light winds. And Tuesday night's going to be clear with lows around 50 and west winds at 10 miles an hour. As for Point Hope, Point Lay, and Cape Lisburn, today is going to be partly sunny with areas of fog and highs in the mid-40s with light winds, while tonight's going to be mostly cloudy with areas of fog and lows around 40 with light winds. Tuesday is going to be mostly sunny with highs in the mid-40s and light winds, and Tuesday night will be mostly clear with lows around 40 and south winds at 10 miles an hour. Next up in Buckland and Deering, today's going to be mostly sunny, with areas of fog and highs around 70, with northwest winds at 10 miles an hour. And tonight's going to be mostly clear, with areas of fog and lows around 40, with northwest winds at 10 miles an hour. Then Tuesday's going to be sunny, with highs in the mid-70s and light winds. And Tuesday night's going to be mostly clear, with lows in the mid-40s and northwest winds at 10 miles an hour. Next up in Ambler, Shugnak, and Kobuk, today's going to be sunny with patchy fog and highs in the mid-70s with light winds, while tonight's going to be mostly clear, with patchy fog and lows around 50, with west winds at 10 miles an hour. Then Tuesday's going to be sunny with highs around 80 with light winds, and Tuesday night it'll be mostly clear, with lows in the mid-50s and west winds at 10 miles an hour. Then with Shishmaref and Diomede, today's going to be partly sunny, with areas of fog and highs in the mid-40s, with light winds. And tonight's going to be partly cloudy, with areas of fog and lows around 40, with northeast winds at 10 miles an hour. Tuesday's going to be sunny, with highs in the mid-50s and light winds. And Tuesday night's going to be mostly clear, with lows around 40 and light winds. As for the current conditions, Kotzebue is clear at 54 degrees with northwest winds at 3 miles an hour, while Kivalina is clear at 41 degrees with northwest winds at 14 miles an hour. Point Hope is clear at 45 degrees with north winds at 4 miles an hour, and Point Lay is mostly cloudy at 47 degrees with southwest winds at 13 miles an hour.
Then Red Dog Mine is sunny at 62 degrees with north winds at 5 miles an hour, excuse me. And Selowik is clear at 53 degrees with west winds at 8 miles an hour. Then Shishmaref is clear at 40 degrees with northwest winds at 5 miles an hour. And Kayana is clear at 61 degrees with calm winds. Ambler has haze at 65 degrees with varying winds at 3 miles an hour. And Buckland is clear at 52 degrees with northwest winds at 7 miles an hour. Deering is clear at 51 degrees with west winds at 12 miles an hour. And Norvik is clear at 57 degrees with west winds at 5 miles an hour. Then Noatak is clear at 63 degrees with northeast winds at 7 miles an hour. And Shugnak is clear at 60 degrees with varying winds at 5 miles an hour. Thank you again for listening to KOTZ 720 AM right here in Kotzebue, and stay tuned for the news coming up at 12.

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0: Live from NPR News in Washington, I'm Amy Held. Peace talks in Switzerland ended today with the U.S. and Iran agreeing to a roadmap to reach a final deal. As NPR's Jackie Northam reports, one concession the Trump administration made is to temporarily allow Iran to sell oil on the world market that includes in the U.S.
1: The Treasury Department lifted oil sanctions on Iran for the next 60 days. This gives Iran a huge economic boost after years of having to sell crude and other petroleum products at cut rates, largely on the black market. The move is part of the interim agreement between the U.S. and Iran that was reached last week. Treasury Secretary Scott Bessent wrote on social media that the oil waivers follow Iran's commitment to open the Strait of Hormuz and to allow international nuclear inspectors back into the country. There have been punitive sanctions on Iranian oil for decades. Exporters there have relied on so-called shadow fleets of old tankers to move crude, primarily to China. Jackie Northam, NPR News.
0: Groups tied to the artificial intelligence industry are spending tens of millions of dollars to influence elections, from congressional to local races. As NPR's Shannon Bond reports, the midterms have become a proxy battle in the war over how AI should be regulated.
2: AI-focused super PACs have already spent over $43 million on congressional races this cycle, according to Open Secrets, a nonprofit that tracks campaign spending. Two groups stand out. One is funded by investors in OpenAI. It warns that too much regulation will stifle innovation. Another set of super PACs is funded in part by rival Anthropic, which has called for more AI regulation. In some races, the groups are jumping in on opposite sides, like in New York's 12th congressional district, where they've collectively spent more than $15 million supporting and opposing State Assemblyman Alex Boris, all in a bid to shape how future regulations might be written. Shannon Bond, NPR News.
0: Around 1 in 5 adults say they have taken a GLP-1 obesity drug at some point. NPR's Sydney Lupkin reports when health insurers say no, that may not be the last word.
3: If your insurer won't cover Zepbound or Wegovy, there are steps you can take. Read the fine print on your policy. While many plans don't cover these drugs for obesity alone, they may cover them for obstructive sleep apnea or to reduce the risk of heart attacks or strokes. Check with your insurer to make sure your documentation for these conditions made it to the right place. Be prepared to appeal. Dr. Caleb Alexander is a professor of epidemiology and medicine at the Johns Hopkins Bloomberg School of Public Health.
4: I know it's hard to imagine, but there will come a day when we no longer see these access barriers for GLP-1s.
3: Meantime, if you're struggling with insurance, your doctor's office may have staff that's able to help. Sydney Lupkin, NPR News.
0: And you're listening to NPR News from Washington. Dozens of suspected tornadoes have been reported across the Midwest this weekend. They killed 3 people in Illinois and Kansas. Utah is dealing with several wildfires where the entire town of Eureka is under mandatory evacuation orders affecting hundreds of residents because of what officials say is a human-caused wildfire. Dozens of blazes burning across the U.S., many in the Southwest, amid hot, dry, and windy conditions. Music executive Clive Davis died today. He was 94 years old. For decades, Davis shepherded the careers of stars like Bruce Springsteen, Aretha Franklin, and Alicia Keys. NPR's Isabella Gomez Sarmiento reports.
5: Clive Davis started out as a music industry lawyer, but perhaps his biggest talent was his ability to spot a star. As a producer and label head, he launched the careers of artists ranging from Janis Joplin to Kelly Clarkson. Most famously, Davis signed 19-year-old Whitney Houston to his label, Arista Records, and helped turn her into a chart-topping icon. Davis was also a master of reinvention, guiding musicians like Carlos Santana into later career pivots that became huge victories. Davis's family writes, he left an indelible mark on culture that will endure for generations. Isabella Gomez Sarmiento, NPR News.
0: One of the world's best soccer players set a World Cup record today, twice. Lionel Messi scored his 17th, then 18th goals in tournament play, leading defending champs Argentina to a 2-0 victory against Austria. This is NPR News.
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7: This is National Native News. I'm Jill Freitas. Roseburg Schools and the Cow Creek Band of Umpqua Tribe of Indians have announced a partnership to help preserve the tribe's ancestral language. KLCC's Brian Bull reports.
8: Starting this fall, both Native and non-Native high school students can take the Tekelma language for official language credit. The last known speaker died more than a century ago, but linguists and audio recordings from the Smithsonian Institution have helped revive it. Lindsay Campman, a spokesperson with the Cow Creek Band of Umpqua, says the tribe has deemed language as important to its citizens.
9: And that continues to make our people strong. It's a link to be able to have something in common with your ancestors who lived a very, very different life centuries ago. But being able to speak that same language that they did, that's a powerful connection.
8: The Cow Creek Band is also partnering with Roseburg Schools on a statewide program to improve Native students' attendance and is gifting the district $500,000 towards renovating Roseburg High School sports complex. For National Native News, I'm Brian Bull.
7: The Navajo Nation Council has paused its public hearing into the Zenny Home scandal until next month, but in testimony last week, a key witness made a bombshell allegation against her ex-business partner. KJZZ's Gabriel Pietrasio has details.
10: Tamara Begay is the founder of Indigenous Design Studio and Architecture, which hired the now bankrupt Zenny Home as a subcontractor to make 160 modular homes for the Navajo Nation. Zenny built only 18 after getting $24 million. But under oath, Begay leveled an accusation against Zenny Home CEO Bob Worsley.
11: He went ahead and actually forged my name under Hajoni Homes and submitted that to the state of Arizona.
10: That 2023 filing created an LLC, naming Begay's firm as a member. Her legal counsel clarifies they haven't seen any documents with her signature forged, but insists this entity was formed without her consent and against her express direction. Neither Worsley nor his attorney immediately responded to KJZZ's request for comment. For National Native News, I'm Gabriel Pietrasio.
7: According to the Lomakotze Restoration Project, tribal youth in southern Oregon are gaining hands-on experience in wildland firefighting, forestry, and ecological restoration through the organization's Tribal Youth Ecological Forestry Training Program. Lomakotze says participants, who are between 18 and 26 years old, receive paid training while earning certifications in wildland firefighting, chainsaw operation, cultural resource monitoring, and first aid and CPR. The program operates across southern Oregon and northern California on tribal, federal, and private lands. The U.S. Forest Service says the tribal youth crews have helped conduct ecological thinning, fuels reduction projects, prescribed fire preparation, and cultural resource monitoring. According to Belinda Brown, the Tribal Partnership Director for Lomakotze, the program is focused on reconnecting Native youth with ancestral lands while building workforce skills for future careers in natural resource management. Supporters say the effort comes as forests across the West face increased wildfire risk after decades of fire suppression and changing climate conditions. According to the organization, participants leave the program with professional certifications and field experiences that could lead to employment in forestry, conservation, and wildland firefighting. I'm Jill Freitas.
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17: This is statewide news from Alaska Public Media. I'm Ava White. Salmon is a staple traditional food in Alaska, but a growing number of Alaskans are discovering they have a unique intolerance to the fish. It's an allergy not to the seafood itself, but to the parasites that live in it. Alaska Public Media's Rachel Cassandra spoke with an Anchorage man who was diagnosed with the allergy last year and has this story.
18: I still have a fair amount of salmon here in the bottom.
19: Chuck Shaka is sorting through his chest freezer in his garage in Anchorage.
18: And then once I realized I was allergic to the worms in these fish, gave away a bunch more. Feeling sad just looking at them. But
19: about a year ago, Shaka had a violent reaction to eating the salmon that he and his family had caught dip netting.
20: I got pretty sick, and my wife and daughter were totally fine, and they had eaten the same fish.
19: When it kept happening, he went to a doctor. His allergist broke the news that he was allergic to a worm called Anisakis that's found in salmon and a broad range of other seafood. He had to stop eating all of it.
20: Feels like a pretty fundamental part of being who I am and also being an Alaskan is fishing and eating fish.
19: Shaka grew up fishing with his family in Bethel. Now, he and his wife and daughter aren't eating salmon. They gave most of what they caught last summer away. Shaka's story is an example of something head Alaska epidemiologist Joe McLaughlin says is a growing concern in the state.
21: Most seafood remains safe when it's properly prepared, and seafood allergic reactions remain relatively uncommon, although it does appear as though the incidence is increasing.
19: McLaughlin says epidemiologists don't know how many people in Alaska are allergic to the Anisakis worm. But he says the prevalence of the parasite is probably increasing, although scientists don't know exactly why. He says climate change is one likely factor, as ocean temperatures rise and the availability of nutrients shift. Much of the research on the Anisakis allergy takes place in Japan, which has a fish-forward culture like Alaska. Makoto Nojo, a researcher based in Tokyo, says the allergy is common in Japan. Some data show as many as 1 in 5 anaphylaxis reactions in the country are due to the worm.
22: Both.
23: He says it's both becoming more common and the diagnosis techniques are advancing as well.
19: Nojo says the allergy is often misdiagnosed, partly because there can be a delay in the allergic reaction. He says people with the allergy fall into two groups. Most people react to live baby worms, which is only a problem if you eat fresh, raw seafood. But a minority, like Chuck Shaka, have what Nojo calls classical Anisakis allergy. That's an allergy to the protein itself, which isn't destroyed through cooking or freezing. Here's Nojo.
22: Classical Anisakis allergy.
23: Immunotherapy is proving to be very effective.
19: Shaka pushed for treatment and eventually convinced his insurance to cover immunotherapy. In March, he started a once-monthly allergy shot, likely to reduce his allergic response. After 9 months to a year of treatment, he says his allergist will test whether he can try salmon again. Shaka really hopes the treatment works.
20: The first thing I will want to eat. I mean, if I can get my hands on some, I'll have some salmon from Bethel.
19: That won't be for many months, but he says this summer he's still planning to dip net on the Kenai River with his wife and daughter. He says fishing feels very meaningful, even if they end up giving away all of the salmon they catch. In Anchorage, I'm Rachel Cassandra.
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24: 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Right here in Kotzebue. It's currently 12:15 p.m., so we'll be going into the local weather. But stay tuned, as coming up at 12:30 will be the extended weather forecast, which will follow up with the Tundra Telegraph, Bulletin Board, and Swap and Shop messages. So today in Kotzebue, it's going to be mostly sunny with areas of fog and highs in the mid-50s with southwest winds at 10 miles an hour. And tonight's going to be partly cloudy with areas of fog and lows around 40 with west winds at 15 miles an hour. Then Tuesday will be sunny with highs in the mid-50s and west winds at 10 miles an hour. And Tuesday night, it'll be mostly clear with lows in the mid-40s and west winds at 10 miles an hour. As for the current conditions, Kotzebue is clear at 54 degrees, with west winds at 5 miles an hour. And we are currently in low tide, on our way to high tide by 1:58 p.m. Thank you again for listening to KOTZ, right here in Kotzebue. And stay tuned for the weather and messages to follow at 12:30.

0: Hello and welcome back. You're listening to KOTZ 720 AM right here in Kotzebue. It is currently 12:29 PM, so we'll be going into the extended weather forecast and follow up with the Tundra Telegraph, bulletin board, and swap and shop messages. So stay tuned for those as well. And then also, right after NPR News at 1, we'll go into the employment information. Starting with the forecast in Kotzebue, today is going to be mostly sunny, with areas of fog and highs in the mid-50s, with southwest winds at 10 miles an hour. And tonight is going to be partly cloudy, with areas of fog and lows around 40, with west winds at 15 miles an hour. Then Tuesday, it's going to be sunny, with highs in the mid-50s and west winds at 10 miles an hour. And Tuesday night, it'll be mostly clear, with lows in the mid-40s and west winds at 10 miles an hour. Then in Norvik, Selawik, and Kiana, today's going to be sunny with areas of fog and highs around 70 with light winds, while tonight's going to be mostly clear, with areas of fog and lows in the mid-40s, with west winds at 10 miles an hour. Then Tuesday's going to be sunny with highs in the mid-70s and west winds at 10 miles an hour. And Tuesday night will be clear with lows around 50 and west winds at 10 miles an hour. Then in Kivalina and Red Dog Dock, today's going to be mostly sunny with areas of fog and highs in the mid-50s with northwest winds at 15 miles an hour. And tonight's going to be mostly cloudy, with areas of fog and lows around 40, with northwest winds at 15 miles an hour. Then Tuesday, it's going to be mostly sunny, with highs around 50 and light winds. And Tuesday night's going to be mostly clear, with lows in the mid-30s and light winds. As for Noatak and Red Dog Mine, today's going to be sunny, with areas of fog and highs around 70 with light winds. And tonight's going to be partly cloudy, with areas of fog and lows around 50, with west winds at 10 miles an hour. Tuesday is going to be sunny, with highs around 70 and light winds. And Tuesday night's going to be clear, with lows around 50 and west winds at 10 miles an hour. In Point Hope, Point Lay, and Cape Lisburn, today is going to be partly sunny, with areas of fog and highs in the mid-40s, with light winds. While tonight's going to be mostly cloudy, with areas of fog and lows around 40, with light winds. Tuesday is going to be mostly sunny with highs in the mid-40s and light winds. And Tuesday night, it'll be mostly clear with lows around 40 and south winds at 10 miles an hour. As for Buckland and Deering, today is going to be mostly sunny with areas of fog and highs around 70 with northwest winds at 10 miles an hour. And tonight's going to be mostly clear with areas of fog and lows around 40 with northwest winds at 10 miles an hour. Tuesday's going to be sunny with highs in the mid-70s and light winds, and then Tuesday night, it'll be mostly clear with lows in the mid-40s and northwest winds at 10 miles an hour. As for Ambler, Shugnak, and Kobuk, today's going to be sunny with patchy fog and highs in the mid-70s with light winds, while tonight will be mostly clear with patchy fog and lows around 50 with west winds at 10 miles an hour. Tuesday's going to be sunny with highs around 80 and light winds, and Tuesday night, it'll be mostly clear, with lows in the mid-50s and west winds at 10 miles an hour. As for Shishmaref and Diomede, today is going to be partly sunny, with areas of fog and highs in the mid-40s with light winds, while tonight's going to be partly cloudy, with areas of fog and lows around 40, with northeast winds at 10 miles an hour. Tuesday is going to be sunny with highs in the mid-50s with light winds, and Tuesday night will be mostly clear with lows around 40 and light winds. As for the current conditions, Kotzebue is clear at 54 degrees with west winds at 5 miles an hour, and Kivalina is clear at 42 degrees with northwest winds at 15 miles an hour. Point Hope is clear at 47 degrees with north winds at 4 miles an hour. And Point Lay is mostly cloudy at 47 degrees, with southwest winds at 14 miles an hour. Then Red Dog Mine is sunny at 63 degrees, with north winds at 6 miles an hour. And Selawik is clear at 56 degrees, with west winds at 7 miles an hour. Shishmaref is clear at 41 degrees, with northwest winds at 3 miles an hour. And then Kayana is clear at 65 degrees, with south winds at 5 miles an hour. Ambler has haze at 68 degrees, with varying winds at 4 miles an hour. And Buckland is clear at 56 degrees, with northwest winds at 9 miles an hour. Then Deering is clear at 53 degrees, with west winds at 12 miles an hour. And Norvik is clear at 60 degrees, with southwest winds at 4 miles an hour. Noatak is clear at 65 degrees, with northeast winds at 7 miles an hour. And Shugnak is clear at 64 degrees, with northwest winds at 7 miles an hour. The current time is 12:35 p.m. Stay tuned right after this message, and we'll head into the Tundra Telegraph, bulletin board, and Swap and Shop.
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0: Welcome back. Getting started with our messages. The Northwest Arctic Borough School District Board of Education has scheduled a work session and regular meeting for Tuesday, June 23rd at 8:30 in the morning. The Microsoft Teams call-in is 1-833-682-3239. And then the code is 285-301-083-pound. All meeting materials can be found on the school district website. If you have any questions, please call the office of the superintendent at 907-442-1803. Coming up this week is the Workplace Health Education Program Lung Wellness Sessions, which are a series of fun and engaging lunch and learn sessions focused on lung health, wellness, and overall well-being. They'll be held on June 23rd, 24th, and 25th at 11:30 in the morning and 1:30 p.m. located at the MHC AB conference room. During these educator-led lessons, participants will explore lung health, health disparities, stress management and resiliency, and healthy goal setting. Lunch will be provided for in-person attendees, and incentives are available for participation. For any questions, please contact Susan Tessier at 907-442-7252, or you can contact them by email at susan.tessier, that's T-E-S-S-I-E-R, at manilik.org. If you have recently lost two life jackets, two are found near Sadie Creek, please call the station at 442-3434 to identify and claim. Additionally, a beaded earring was found at the park in Kotzebue. Caller stopped by the station to claim. The 4th of July 5K run/walk is coming up on Saturday, July 4th, starting at 12 p.m. at the hospital parking lot. Sign up begins at 11:30 in the morning, and it's free to sign up. The Cookbook River Grayling Presentation and Fisheries Community Meeting is coming up on June 29th from 7 to 9 p.m. at the Cultural Center in Point Hope. Please contact Kevin Fraley at kfraley, that's K-F-R-A-L-E-Y, at wcs.org or call 907-347-2198 for any questions or requests. Assembly President Craig McConnell and Mayor Dikimoto Sr. have scheduled the following meetings of the Northwest Arctic Borough Assembly at the Assembly Chambers in Kotzebue. The BAF work session will be Monday, June 29th at 1 p.m., and the regular assembly will be Tuesday, June 30th at 9 a.m. The call-in number is 1-800-309-2350, using the code 681-6362-pound. The RM-880 moose permit is available for moose hunters in Game Management Unit 23 until July 15th. This permit is only available in person. Kotzebue residents may pick one up at the Alaska Department of Fish and Game office at 240 Fifth Avenue. And if you live outside of Kotzebue, call Kathy Sherman at 907-442-3420 for more information about where to get the RM-880 permit in your village. Are you interested in shaping the future of KOTZ? 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The board plans to meet in June, and if interested in learning more or becoming a board member, please call the station at 907-442-3434 and ask for Derek. And there... 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For more details, you can contact Winona at 907-412-1182. Thank you for listening to KOTZ 720 AM right here in Kotzebue. And stay tuned for the employment information coming up right after NPR News at 1.

0: Live from NPR News in Washington, I'm Ryland Barton. The U.S. is waiving sanctions on Iranian oil as part of an interim agreement to end the war the U.S. and Israel began in February. The development emerged today as Vice President J.D. Vance wrapped up talks with Iranian officials in Switzerland. Vance says Iran has agreed to allow U.N. nuclear inspectors into the country, but a spokesperson for Iran's foreign ministry told a state news agency that Iran had made no new commitments for inspections. NPR's Franco Ordonez reports.
1: Vance said the U.S. team of negotiators made very good progress and met several objectives. That includes establishing a mechanism to demine the Strait of Hormuz and another to help maintain the ceasefire in Lebanon. But he said they were most excited that nuclear inspectors from the International Atomic Energy Agency would be returning to the country.
2: The final deal is the house. We set the foundation. We haven't built the house, but we've laid a successful foundation to get to a good place for the American people.
1: Vance also addressed the possibility of unfreezing Iranian assets, which he said the U.S. and Qatar would manage. Franco Ordonez, NPR News, the White House.
0: The former mayor of Manchester, England, Andy Burnham, may soon replace British Prime Minister Keir Starmer, who today announced his resignation. Burnham would be the UK's seventh leader in the decade since the British voted to exit the European Union. NPR's Lauren Freyer reports.
3: Rome is saved.
4: Rome is saved, one lawmaker yelled, poking fun at the high expectations facing Andy Burnham as he was sworn into Parliament.
5: I swear by Almighty God.
4: With the aim of becoming the next prime minister. 10 years ago, Britons voted for Brexit, which ultimately shrank their economy and contributed to this revolving door of prime ministers. If the ruling center-left Labour Party does choose Burnham, it's a change of personality more than policy. He and Starmer share the same party platform. Another contender, former UK Health Secretary Wes Streeting, has thrown his support behind Burnham, who could run uncontested and become prime minister by late July. Lauren Freyer, NPR News, London.
0: Argentine soccer player Lionel Messi broke the record for World Cup goals today. Argentina is the defending World Cup champion. Messi scored twice during today's 2-0 victory over Austria. NPR's Jasmine Garst reports.
6: It was Messi's 17th goal during a World Cup. Then he added an 18th. Messi, who's team captain, started off the World Cup with a bang. In the team's first game against Algeria, he scored a hat trick. 3 goals, a rare feat in soccer. During this latest game against Austria, he made the first record-breaking goal during the first half. And then, in the second half, near the end of the match, Messi scored yet another goal, finishing off at 2-0. He's considered one of the best players in soccer history. Jasmine Garst, NPR News, New York.
0: And from Washington, this is NPR News. The last 8 Americans exposed to hantavirus on a cruise ship have left their quarantine facility in Nebraska after 6 weeks. The outbreak killed 3 people. Symptoms of hantavirus have taken as long as 42 days to appear in previous outbreaks. 10 others were allowed to leave earlier under an agreement that they would be closely monitored at home. Blood tests are getting better at screening for cancer. NPR's Yuki Noguchi reports the FDA could approve the first such test this year.
7: Screening is common in the U.S. for a handful of cancers like breast, colon, and cervical. But recent research in the Journal of Clinical Oncology on patients in the U.K. showed blood tests that can detect cancer markers can help catch disease earlier. Megan Hall heads medical affairs for Grail, the company that makes the test used in the study.
8: So it's a real fundamental shift in how we think about cancer screening. Instead of screening for individual cancers, we can now screen an individual for multiple cancers simultaneously.
7: She says such tests, currently under regulatory review, could help improve survival rates. Yuki Noguchi, NPR News.
0: The National Guard is patrolling the reflecting pool in Washington, D.C. Contractors have been using chemicals to combat algae and trying to address the peeling American flag blue paint liner, which the administration added ahead of the country's 250th birthday celebrations. President Trump claims there have been multiple arrests for damage to the pool's liner. He says the pool might need to be drained again for repairs. This is NPR News.
9: 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Other contributors include the estate of Joan B. Kroc, whose bequest serves as an enduring investment in the future of public radio and seeks to help NPR produce programming that meets the highest standards of public service in journalism and cultural expression.
10: 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It is currently 6 minutes past one, so we'll head into the employment information for this hour. Then we'll follow up with the local weather. But stay tuned for the mini Tundra Telegraph coming up at 1:20 and the extended weather forecast at 1:30. Employment information is made possible by a grant from Kotzebue Electric Association, a member-owned cooperative serving the people of Kotzebue since 1954. 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Employment information is made possible by a grant from Kotzebue Electric Association, a member-owned cooperative serving the people of Kotzebue since 1954. And with that, we'll go into the local weather forecast. In Kotzebue today, it's going to be mostly sunny with areas of fog and highs in the mid-50s with southwest winds at 10 miles an hour. And tonight will be partly cloudy with areas of fog and lows around 40 with west winds at 15 miles an hour. Tuesday is going to be sunny with highs in the mid-50s and west winds at 10 miles an hour. And Tuesday night will be mostly clear, with lows in the mid-40s and west winds at 10 miles an hour. As for the current conditions, Kotzebue's clear at 52 degrees, with southwest winds at 7 miles an hour. And our next tide coming up this or the end of this hour at 1:58 p.m. will be high tide. Thank you again for listening to KOTZ 7:20 a.m., right here in Kotzebue, and stay tuned for the mini Tundra Telegraph coming up at 1:20.

0: I love my kids with all my heart, and I've seen my older family members leave us when we were younger because of smoking. I don't want them to have to feel what we felt growing up losing them.
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Good afternoon. You're listening to KOTZ 7:20 a.m. right here in Kotzebue. It's currently 1:20 in the afternoon, so we'll head into the mini Tundra Telegraph messages. And then we'll follow up, or well, not follow up, but coming up at 1:30, we'll go into the extended weather forecast. To start, we have a new public safety announcement from the city of Kotzebue. There's a road closure today. 3rd Avenue to Crowley Dock and Shore Avenue at the Crowley Dock to allow for the launch of the tug and barge. Thank you for your patience and understanding. The Northwest Arctic Borough School District Board of Education has scheduled a work session and regular meeting for June 23rd at 8:30 in the morning. The Microsoft Teams call-in is 1-833-682-3239, and then the code is 285-301-083-pound. All meeting materials can be found on the school district website. And if you have any questions, please call the office of the superintendent at 907-442-1803. Coming up this week is the Workplace Health Education Program Lung Wellness Sessions, a series of fun and engaging lunch and learn sessions focused on lung health, wellness, and overall well-being. They'll be held on June 23rd, 24th, and 25th. At 11:30 in the morning till 1:30 in the afternoon, located at the MHC AB conference room. Lunch will be provided for in-person attendees, and incentives are available for participation. And if you have any questions, please call Susan Tessier at 907-442-7252. Thank you again for listening to KOTZ 7:20 a.m. right here in Kotzebue. And stay tuned for the extended weather forecast coming up at 1:30.

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You're listening to KOTZ 720 AM, right here in Kotzebue. It is 1:30 in the afternoon, so we'll be heading into the extended weather forecast. Stay tuned, though, for NPR News coming up at 2. Starting in Kotzebue, today is going to be mostly sunny, with areas of fog and highs in the mid-50s, with southwest winds at 10 miles an hour. And then tonight's going to be partly cloudy, with areas of fog and lows around 40, with west winds at 15 miles an hour. Then Tuesday will be sunny, with highs in the mid-50s, with west winds at 10 miles an hour. And Tuesday night's going to be mostly clear, with lows in the mid-40s, and west winds at 10 miles an hour. As for Norvik, Selowik, and Kyana, today is going to be sunny with areas of fog and highs around 70 with light winds. And tonight's going to be mostly clear with areas of fog and lows in the mid-40s with west winds at 10 miles an hour. Tuesday's going to be sunny with highs in the mid-70s with west winds at 10 miles an hour. And Tuesday night, it'll be clear with lows around 50 and west winds at 10 miles an hour. As for Kivalina and Red Dog Dock, today is going to be mostly sunny, with areas of fog and highs in the mid-50s, with northwest winds at 15 miles an hour. And then tonight will be mostly cloudy, with areas of fog and lows around 40, with northwest winds at 15 miles an hour. Tuesday is going to be mostly sunny, with highs around 50 and light winds, while Tuesday night will be mostly clear, with lows in the mid-30s and light winds. As for Noatak and Red Dog Mine, today is going to be sunny with areas of fog and highs around 70 with light winds, while tonight's going to be partly cloudy with areas of fog and lows around 50 with west winds at 10 miles an hour. Then Tuesday's going to be sunny with highs around 70 with light winds, and Tuesday night's going to be clear with lows around 50 with west winds at 10 miles an hour. Next up in Point Hope, Point Lay, and Cape Lisburn, today is going to be partly sunny with areas of fog and highs in the mid-40s with light winds, while tonight's going to be mostly cloudy with areas of fog and lows around 40 with light winds. Tuesday's going to be mostly sunny with highs in the mid-40s and light winds, and Tuesday night it'll be mostly clear with lows around 40 and south winds at 10 miles an hour. As for Buckland and Deering, today's going to be mostly sunny, with areas of fog and highs around 70, with northwest winds at 10 miles an hour. And then tonight's going to be mostly clear, with areas of fog and lows around 40, with northwest winds at 10 miles an hour. Tuesday's going to be sunny, with highs in the mid-70s, with light winds, and Tuesday night will be mostly clear, with lows in the mid-40s and northwest winds at 10 miles an hour. As for Ambler, Shugnak, and Kobuk, today is going to be sunny with patchy fog and highs in the mid-70s with light winds, and then tonight's going to be mostly clear with patchy fog and lows around 50 with west winds at 10 miles an hour. Tuesday is going to be sunny with highs around 80 and light winds, and Tuesday night's going to be mostly clear with lows in the mid-50s and west winds at 10 miles an hour. As for Shishmaref and Diomede, today's going to be partly sunny, with areas of fog and highs in the mid-40s, with light winds. While tonight's going to be partly cloudy, with areas of fog and lows around 40, with northeast winds at 10 miles an hour. Tuesday's going to be sunny, with highs in the mid-50s and light winds. And Tuesday night, it'll be mostly clear, with lows around 40 and light winds. As for the current conditions, Kotzebue is clear at 52 degrees, with southwest winds at 7 miles an hour. And Kivalina is clear at 42 degrees, with west winds at 13 miles an hour. Point Hope is clear at 48 degrees, with north winds at 6 miles an hour. And then Point Lay is mostly cloudy at 47 degrees, with north winds at 14 miles an hour.
Then Red Dog Mine is sunny at 65 degrees with north winds at 5 miles an hour. And Selawik is clear at 59 degrees with west winds at 7 miles an hour. Shishmaref is clear at 42 degrees with north winds at 4 miles an hour. And then Kayana is clear at 66 degrees with south winds at 5 miles an hour. And Ambler is clear at 70 degrees with varying winds at 5 miles an hour. And Buckland is clear at 59 degrees with northwest winds at 9 miles an hour. Deering is clear at 55 degrees with west winds at 10 miles an hour. And Norvik is clear at 62 degrees with southwest winds at 6 miles an hour. Noatak is clear at 67 degrees with varying winds at 4 miles an hour. And Shugnak is clear at 66 degrees with west winds at 6 miles an hour. Thank you again for listening to KOTZ 720 AM right here in Kotzebue. And stay tuned for NPR News coming up at 2:00.

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0: Good afternoon. You're listening to KOTZ 720 AM right here in Kotzebue. It is currently 2:20 in the afternoon, so we'll be heading into the mini Tundra Telegraph. But stay tuned for the extended weather coming up at 2:30 and all things considered at 3. Starting with our first messages, we have a public safety announcement from the city of Kotzebue. There's a road closure today, temporary road closure today, for 3rd Avenue to Crowley Dock and Shore Avenue at the Crowley Dock to allow for the launch of the tug and barge. Thank you for your patience and understanding. The Northwest Arctic Borough School District Board of Education has scheduled a work session and regular meeting for Tuesday, June 23rd at 8:30 in the morning. The Microsoft Teams call-in number is 1-833-682-3239, and then the code is 285-301-083-pound. All meeting materials can be found on the school district website, and if you have any questions, please call the office of the superintendent at 907-442-1803. And coming up this week, the Workplace Health Education Program Lung Wellness Sessions, which are a series of fun and engaging lunch and learn sessions focused on lung health, wellness, and overall well-being. They'll be held on June 23rd, 24th, and 25th at 11:30 in the morning to 1:30 in the afternoon, located at the MHC AB Conference Room. Lunch will be provided for in-person attendees, and incentives are available for participation. If you have any questions, please contact Susan Tessier at 907-442-7252. Thank you again for listening to KOTZ 720 AM right here in Kotzebue. And stay tuned for the weather coming up at 2:30.
1: And I heard, as it were, the noise of thunder, one of the four beasts saying, "Come and see." And I saw, and behold, a white horse.

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Everybody won't be treated all the same. There'll be a golden ladder reaching down when the man comes around. The hairs on your arm will stand up at the terror in each sip and in each sup. Will you partake of that last offered cup, or disappear into the potter's ground when the man comes around?

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The whirlwind is in the thorn tree. It's hard for thee to kick against the pricks. Till Armageddon, no shalom, no shalom. Then the father hen will call his chickens home. The wise men will bow down before the throne. And at his feet they'll cast their golden crowns. When the man comes around, whoever is unjust, let him be unjust still. Whoever is righteous, let him be righteous still. Whoever is filthy, let him be filthy still. Listen to the words long written down. When the man comes around.

virgins are all trimming their wicks. The whirlwind is in the thorn tree. It's hard for thee to kick against the pricks. In measured hundredweight and penny pound, when the man comes around. Four beasts, and I looked, and behold, a pale horse, and his name that sat on him was Death, and Hell followed with him.

Good afternoon. You are listening to KOTZ 720 AM right here in Kotzebue. It is currently 2:30 in the afternoon, so we'll be heading into the extended weather forecast. But stay tuned for All Things Considered coming up at 3 and the Request Hour at 4. Starting in Kotzebue, today is going to be mostly sunny, with areas of fog and highs in the mid-50s, with southwest winds at 10 miles an hour. While tonight's going to be partly cloudy, with areas of fog and lows around 40, with west winds at 15 miles an hour. Then Tuesday's going to be sunny, with highs in the mid-50s and west winds at 10 miles an hour. And Tuesday night, it'll be mostly clear, with lows in the mid-40s and west winds at 10 miles an hour. As for Norvik, Selawik, and Kiana, today is going to be sunny with areas of fog and highs around 70 with light winds, while tonight's going to be mostly clear with areas of fog and lows in the mid-40s with west winds at 10 miles an hour. Then Tuesday is going to be sunny with highs in the mid-70s with west winds at 10 miles an hour, and Tuesday night it'll be clear with lows around 50 with west winds at 10 miles an hour. As for Kivalina and Red Dog Dock, today is going to be mostly sunny with areas of fog and highs in the mid-50s, with northwest winds at 15 miles an hour. And then tonight will be mostly cloudy, with areas of fog and lows around 40, with northwest winds at 15 miles an hour. Tuesday is going to be mostly sunny with highs around 50, with light winds, and Tuesday night will be mostly clear, with lows in the mid-30s and light winds. Next up in Noatak and Red Dog Mine, today is going to be sunny, with areas of fog and highs around 70, with light winds. While tonight's going to be partly cloudy, with areas of fog and lows around 50, with west winds at 10 miles an hour. Tuesday's going to be sunny, with highs around 70 and light winds. And Tuesday night, it'll be clear, with lows around 50 and west winds at 10 miles an hour. As for Point Hope, Point Lay, and Cape Lisburn, today is going to be partly sunny with areas of fog and highs in the mid-40s with light winds, while tonight's going to be mostly cloudy with areas of fog and lows around 40 with light winds. Tuesday is going to be mostly sunny with highs in the mid-40s and light winds, and Tuesday night it'll be mostly clear with lows around 40 and south winds at 10 miles an hour. As for Buckland and Deering, today is going to be mostly sunny with areas of fog and highs around 70, with northwest winds at 10 miles an hour. And then tonight will be mostly clear, with areas of fog and lows around 40, with northwest winds at 10 miles an hour. Then Tuesday it'll be sunny with highs in the mid-70s with light winds. And Tuesday night it'll be mostly clear, with lows in the mid-40s and northwest winds at 10 miles an hour. As for Ambler, Shognak, and Kobuk, today is going to be sunny with patchy fog and highs in the mid-70s with light winds, while tonight will be mostly clear with patchy fog and lows around 50 with west winds at 10 miles an hour. Then Tuesday is going to be sunny with highs around 80 and light winds, and Tuesday night it's going to be mostly clear with lows in the mid-50s and west winds at 10 miles an hour. As for Shishmaref and Diomede, today is going to be partly sunny, with areas of fog and highs in the mid-40s with light winds, while tonight's going to be partly cloudy, with areas of fog and lows around 40, with northeast winds at 10 miles an hour. Then Tuesday it'll be sunny, with highs in the mid-50s and light winds, and Tuesday night mostly clear, with lows around 40 and light winds. As for the current conditions, Kotzebue is clear at 52 degrees with west winds at 5 miles an hour, and Kivalina has haze at 43 degrees with west winds at 13 miles an hour. Point Hope is clear at 49 degrees with north winds at 5 miles an hour,
and Point Lay is mostly cloudy at 47 degrees, with north winds at 14 miles an hour. And Red Dog Mine is sunny at 66 degrees, with north winds at 5 miles an hour. And Selawik is clear at 63 degrees, with varying winds at 5 miles an hour. Shishmaref is clear at 43 degrees, with northwest winds at 3 miles an hour. And then Cayenne is clear at 68 degrees, with varying winds at 6 miles an hour. Ambler is mostly clear at 72 degrees, with southeast winds at 8 miles an hour. And Buckland is clear at 62 degrees, with northwest winds at 7 miles an hour. Deering is clear at 55 degrees, with northwest winds at 8 miles an hour. And Norvik is clear at 64 degrees, with southwest winds at 6 miles an hour. Noatak is clear at 68 degrees, with calm winds. And Chugnak is clear at 69 degrees, with west winds at 5 miles an hour, and with gusts to 14. 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

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It is Monday, June 22nd, 2026. It is 4 o'clock in the afternoon. You know what that means. It is time for the request slash birthday hour. So if you want to request a song or request to go live on the air and be the person talking to deliver a special birthday shout out to a friend or loved one, give us a call here at the station. Phone number 907-442-3434. Just make sure there's no cussing. 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Happened to me once, so now I do the warning sometimes. Anyways, we also have an email. If you don't feel like picking up the phone and talking, you can just type it in, shoot us an email, your song requested, or your birthday message, and we can read it for you. The email you'll send it to is message@kotz.org. So we got that out the way. 4:30 will be the weather, so approximately between 4:30 and 4:37, we'll take a break from phone calls, and then we will open it up 4:37, 4:38-ish, back up until 4:55. That's when we have time for one last song request, one like 3-minute song, and then we go into segue music, and then right at smack dab at 5 o'clock p.m., 5:00, we start Alaska News Nightly, and then request hour is over. So with that being said, let's get things started. My name is Roy, your afternoon evening announcer, and it's a pleasure to be here. Pleasure to be back. Haven't been here since Tuesday. So let's have a good week, and hopefully I'll be here all week, no interruptions. All right, thank you for tuning in to KOTZ Radio 720 AM. Here's the music.